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1: Fox News, I'm Tom Rigotti. Four House Republicans have joined Democrats in passing the War Powers Act, sending it to the Senate amid the conflict with Iran. This is President Trump insists talks with the regime are ongoing. Fox's Griff Jenkins reports.
2: Despite Iranian reports that peace talks have ceased, President Trump says Tehran has not left the negotiating table, and a deal could soon come. The president also says Iran has agreed to one of his red lines.
1: Trump has insisted Iran must never have a nuclear weapon. NASA is giving up on a spacecraft after losing touch with the vessel as it orbited the red planet.
3: After 6 months of radio silence, NASA is declaring its Mars Maven officially dead. The spacecraft was launched in 2013 to study the red planet's atmosphere from orbit, but in December, Maven mysteriously fell silent as it moved behind Mars.
1: That's Fox's Tom Graham. 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

0: It's Willie and Julio here on our Country Music Get Together. Looking at country music history today, we go back to 1972 for Opryland, USA, the country music theme park that opened in Nashville. It was later called Opryland Theme Park, an amusement park located in suburban Tennessee. During the late 80s, nearly 2.5 million people visited that park annually. It was billed as the home of American music. Opryland USA featured a large number of musical shows along with amusement park rides. It was demolished in 1997 to make way for an outlet mall. And in 1996, George Strait released Carried Away, the second single from his album Blue Clear Sky. It would become his 30th charting hit. It was one of two George Strait songs, the other being One Night at a Time, that were nominated for Single of the Year. Yeah, two songs from George nominated for Single of the Year at the 97 CMAs.
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8: 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Here to come in 175 2. I'm 200 down, down and count it. 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
13: Here's your classic country 106.9 forecast. Clear skies tonight with lows around 54. Clear skies tomorrow, highs around 83. 58 tomorrow night. A blend of clouds and sun and dry Friday and Saturday with highs in the mid-80s. A peek at the extended shows, 86 Sunday, 85 Monday, and 86 on Tuesday. In the Wolf 106.9 Weather Center, I'm meteorologist Paul Trombley. Right now, it's 64 degrees.
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0: As Ricky Van Shelton, he's just a simple man here on Our Country Music Hump Night. That wraps it up for me. I'm going to leave you with a nice long Texas-sized music set. Alabama is going to kick that off right after this quick break.
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9: Here's your classic country 106.9 forecast. Clear skies tonight with lows around 54. Clear skies tomorrow, highs around 83. 58 tomorrow night. A blend of clouds and sun and dry Friday and Saturday with highs in the mid-80s. A peek at the extended shows, 86, Sunday, 85, Monday, and 86 on Tuesday. In the Wolf 106.9 Weather Center, I'm meteorologist Paul Trombley. Right now, it's 64 degrees.

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6: Here's your classic country 106.9 forecast. Lows level off around 54 overnight under clear skies. Bright sunshine expected Thursday. High temperatures reach up to 83. Lows dip down to about 58 Thursday night. Mainly clear skies. Sunshine mixed with clouds at times and dry Friday and Saturday with highs in the mid-80s. In the Wolf 106.9 Weather Center, I'm meteorologist Laura Lockwood. Right now, it's 61 degrees.
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0: Love playing those great classic country songs from back in the day that bring back great memories, like that one from Travis Tritt. Remember the music video for that? He's in a wheelchair in the video, if I remember correctly. Well, my name is Jay Michaels. I'm so glad to get to spend some time with you tonight. We'll have play more of your favorite songs all night long. Keep it here.
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5: Here's your classic country 106.9 forecast. Lows around 54 overnight under mainly clear skies. Ample sunshine expected. Thursday, high temperatures reach up to 83. Lows dip down to about 58. Thursday night, mainly clear skies. Sunshine mixed with clouds at times and dry Friday and Saturday with highs in the mid-80s. In the Wolf 106.9 Weather Center, I'm meteorologist Laura Lockwood. Right now, 59.
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good classic country all night long. My name is Jay Michaels. So good to be spending a part of this third shift here with you and Ed Bruce on the radio.

there's men and there's ladies. Well, he pushed his old straw hat back and he grinned. And he said, ain't they all a mystery?

0: Well, we all take our vitamins, right? We could take too many vitamins. Signs that you're taking too many vitamins, extreme thirst and kidney stones that could be having too much vitamin D, numbness and tingling is side effects of high doses of vitamin B6, and stomach issues, nausea, vomiting, and, well, other things that we don't really want to talk about on the radio, could come from too much vitamin A, D, and C.
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7: 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Here's your classic country 106.9 forecast. Lows around 54 overnight under mainly clear skies. Ample sunshine expected. Thursday, high temperatures reach up to 83. Lows dip down to about 58. Thursday night, mainly clear skies. Sunshine mixed with clouds at times and dry Friday and Saturday with highs in the mid-80s. In the Wolf 106.9 Weather Center, I'm meteorologist Laura Lockwood. Currently 60.
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0: I know what I was feeling. What was I thinking? Guess I was thinking about that.
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0: I saw you singing along to that one. I'm Jay Michaels. 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

0: Shania there, and I'm Jay Michaels. This was kind of a cool list. The list of the most unique items left behind on Uber rides. Human hair, breast milk, and this one was interesting. Dentures with just two teeth.
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4: Here's your Classic Country 106.9 forecast. Lows level off around 54 overnight under clear skies. Highs level off around 83 Thursday. Bright sunshine expected. Mainly clear skies. Thursday night, lows dip down to about 58. Sunshine mixed with clouds at times and dry Friday and Saturday with highs in the mid-80s. In the Wolf 106.9 Weather Center, I'm meteorologist Laura Lockwood. Right now, it's 60 degrees.

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14: Here's your classic country 106.9 forecast. Lows level off around 54 overnight under clear skies. Highs level off around 83 Thursday. Bright sunshine expected. Mainly clear skies Thursday night. Lows dip down to about 58. Sunshine mixed with clouds at times and dry Friday and Saturday with highs in the mid-80s. In the Wolf 106.9 Weather Center, I'm meteorologist Laura Lockwood. Right now, it's 60 degrees.
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6: Here's your classic country 106.9 forecast. Lows level off around 54, overnight under clear skies. Highs level off around 83, Thursday, bright sunshine expected. Mainly clear skies, Thursday night, lows dip down to about 58. Sunshine mixed with clouds at times and dry Friday and Saturday with highs in the mid-80s. In the Wolf 106.9 Weather Center, I'm meteorologist Laura Lockwood. Right now, it's 60 degrees.
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One of my favorite Dolly songs, Two Doors Down. I'm Jay Michaels, kicking off another hour of Feel Good Classic Country with Keith Whitley.

0: Ben Skill there, and my name is Jay Michaels. Well, Thursday, National Hug Your Cat Day. Also, National Cheese Day.
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13: Here's your Classic Country 106.9 forecast. Lows level off around 54 overnight under clear skies. Bright sunshine expected. Thursday, daytime highs approaching 83. Clear skies. Thursday night, lows level off around 58. A mix of clouds and sunshine and dry Friday and Saturday with highs in the mid-80s. In the Wolf 106.9 Weather Center, a meteorologist, Laura Lockwood, currently 56.
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She was the fastest thing around. Long and lean, every young man's dream. She turned every head in town. She was built

0: Look, there's so much bad news out there. I love when there's some good news we can share. A Cincinnati, Ohio bus driver was recognized for helping a passenger who was experiencing a stroke during a ride to work. And after the bus driver named Latasha Underwood noticed some unusual behavior from a regular rider, she alerted emergency responders, got assistance for this gentleman. He was taken to a hospital and treated, and he's going to be okay. And it's all thanks to the bus driver's swift actions. Good people still out there in the world, right?
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3: Here's your Classic Country 106.9 forecast. Lows dip down to about 54 overnight under clear skies. Bright sunshine expected Thursday. High temperatures reach up to 83. Mainly clear Thursday night, lows dip down to about 58. A mix of clouds and sunshine and dry Friday and Saturday with highs in the mid-80s. In the Wolf 106.9 Weather Center, I'm meteorologist Laura Lockwood. Right now, 56.
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Well, whether you haven't been to bed yet or you're just waking up headed to work, thanks for stopping by, and we'll keep each other company this morning with Trisha Yearwood right now. I'm Jay Michaels. Thanks for being here.

0: What time zone am I on? What country am I in?
1: It doesn't matter. It's 5 o'clock somewhere.
0: It's always on 5 in Margaritaville, come to think of it.
1: Yeah, I heard that.
0: You've been there, haven't you?
1: Yes, sir.
0: I've seen your boat there.
1: I've been

0: Well, hey there, it's Jay Michaels. Thursday, National Cheese Day. It's also National Cognac Day and National Hug Your Cat Day.
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7: Here's your Classic Country 106.9 forecast. Lows dip down to about 54 overnight under clear skies. Bright sunshine expected Thursday. High temperatures reach up to 83. Mainly clear Thursday night. Lows dip down to about 58. A mix of clouds and sunshine and dry Friday and Saturday with highs in the mid-80s. In the Wolf 106.9 Weather Center, I'm meteorologist Laura Lockwood. Right now, 55.

0: Nothing But the Taillights from Clint Black, of J. Michaels, Merle Haggard, and Faith Hill on the way.
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0: common man. It's John Conley, and I'm Jay Michaels. If you're getting up ready to start your day, well, good morning. Thank you for being here. If you're still burning that midnight oil, working third shift, well, I'm here with you, my friend. More of your favorite songs. We got them for you all day.
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6: Here's your Classic Country 106.9 forecast. Lows dip down to about 54 overnight under clear skies. Bright sunshine expected. Thursday, high temperatures reach up to 83. Mainly clear Thursday night. Lows dip down to about 58. A mix of clouds and sunshine and dry Friday and Saturday with highs in the mid-80s. In the Wolf 106.9 Weather Center, I'm meteorologist Laura Lockwood. Right now, it's 54 degrees.
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0: Well, I just wanted to say thank you for coming by this morning and spending a little bit of time with me. I know there's other stations you could be listening to, other things you could be doing, or you could just be sitting in silence. Like, I get it. Sometimes that's what you need, right? And I really appreciate you stopping by and keeping me company with the best classic country all morning.
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5: Here's your classic country 106.9 forecast. Ample sunshine expected today with daytime highs approaching 83. Mainly clear skies tonight, lows of a low around 58. Sunshine mixed with clouds at times. Tomorrow, high temperatures reach up to 84. Temperatures a bit above average Saturday and Sunday with highs in the mid-80s. Slight chance for storms Sunday. In the Wolf 106.9 Weather Center, I'm meteorologist Laura Lockwood. Currently 54.
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0: Mark Chestnut there. My name is Jay Michaels. Hope you have a great Thursday. So close to the weekend. Whatever you're doing today, I hope that you do it with a smile on your face. You tell somebody you love them. And you do something good for you today.
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6: Here's your Classic Country 106.9 forecast. Ample sunshine expected today, with daytime highs approaching 83. Mainly clear skies tonight, lows of a low around 58. Sunshine mixed with clouds at times tomorrow, high temperatures reach up to 84. Temperatures a bit above average Saturday and Sunday, with highs in the mid-80s. Slight chance for storms Sunday. In the Wolf 106.9 Weather Center, I'm meteorologist Laura Lockwood. Right now, it's 55 degrees.
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1: Fox News, I'm Ted Lindner. President Trump still signaling progress in talks with Iran.
2: Despite Iran launching a barrage of missiles and drones into Kuwait Wednesday, President Trump says the ceasefire is working.
3: We nipped it in the bud very quickly, as we do in the greatest military in the world.
2: The president described the Iranian strikes as a response to what U.S. military officials described as defensive strikes by the U.S. earlier this week.
1: Fox's Jared Halpern and four House Republicans have joined Democrats in passing the War Powers Act, sending it to the Senate. This is President Trump insists talks with the regime are ongoing.
4: Despite Iranian reports that peace talks have ceased, President Trump says Tehran has not left the negotiating table, and a deal could soon come. The president also says Iran has agreed to one of his red lines.
1: Fox's Griff Jenkins of the New York Knicks take game one of the NBA Finals in San Antonio, knocking off the Spurs 105-95. 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
5: In the newsroom, I'm Bo Beacraft. Longtime London City Attorney Larry Bryson has announced his resignation after decades of service. Bryson shared the news during a city council meeting Monday night, receiving a standing ovation from those who attended the meeting. He served as the city's legal advisor for many years, guiding leaders throughout multiple administrations. Officials say his work helped shape the city during periods of growth and change. No timeline has been announced for his departure or his replacement. Community members have been praising his dedication and impact on local government. Well, a well-known bluegrass group is set to kick off London's summer concert series this week as the Del McCoury Band is set to perform June 5th at Town Center Park. The free concert begins at 7 p.m. with local group Hancock & Shouse opening the show. Organizers say the series is set to continue throughout the summer with additional performances. Food vendors will also be available on site, and attendees are encouraged to bring chairs or blankets. With news, I'm Bo Beacraft.
6: Here's your Classic Country 106.9 forecast. Ample sunshine expected today, with daytime highs approaching 83. Mainly clear skies tonight, lows of a low around 58. Sunshine mixed with clouds at times. Tomorrow, high temperatures reach up to 84. Temperatures a bit above average Saturday and Sunday, with highs in the mid-80s. Slight chance for storms Sunday. In the WOOF 106.9 Weather Center, I'm meteorologist Laura Lockwood. Right now, it's 55 degrees.
7: The Wolf.

He really doesn't know that things can get complicated, but he sees it all. It's the Moonsong, and I Don't Know a Thing About Love from Conway Twitty, with some Steve Warner, Ricky Skaggs, and Toby Keith coming up a little later in the hour for you to enjoy. Inducted into the Country Music Hall of Fame just this year. Here's Tim McGraw.

0: It's Steve Warner, and what he's not going to be doing much of this summer is touring. Instead, frequent performances are planned inside the circle at the Grand Ole Opry. Today is the 4th of June, Angelina Jolie's 51st birthday. Bruce Dern turns 90, Michelle Phillips is 82, Dr. John Carter on ER, Noah Wiley turns 55. It's also the birthday of Bill Mack and Freddie Fender, who was born June the 4th in 1937. Ricky Skaggs and Toby Keith are coming up.
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8: Here's your Classic Country 106.9 forecast. Ample sunshine expected today, with daytime highs approaching 83. Mainly clear skies tonight, lows of a low around 58. Sunshine mixed with clouds at times. Tomorrow, high temperatures reach up to 84. Temperatures a bit above average Saturday and Sunday, with highs in the mid-80s. Slight chance for storms Sunday. In the Wolf 106.9 Weather Center, I'm meteorologist Laura Lockwood. Right now, 54.
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0: It was the third song he released from his self-titled debut album, originally recorded by Hank Williams Jr., found on his collection Maverick. It's a little less talk and a lot more action. Toby taking over ownership, making that song a top five hit. We got Mel Tillis on the way next, a song he hated until it became a number one hit, and some George Strait in just a bit, too.
1: This is the Kentucky News Network.
2: Kentucky Attorney General Russell Coleman has announced which counties were drawn at random for a post-election inquiry. The drawing held yesterday is required by state law, determining which counties will have their election processes reviewed. The 12 counties selected were Rowan, Oldham, Franklin, Davis, Laurel, Adair, Scott, Union, Fulton, Carroll, Floyd, and Pike.
3: Today we stand here to ensure that Kentuckians' elections are free, they're fair, and they are secure.
2: The process is meant to prevent election irregularities and fraud attempts. The rock quarry on Kentucky Lake has reopened after crews recovered the body of a drowning victim. John Shannon has the story.
4: The Marshall County Emergency Management Agency told KFVS in Paducah that crews recovered the body of an 18-year-old man from Owensboro just before 1 p.m. on Monday. According to EMA, the rock quarry was closed just before 4 p.m. on Sunday near Hillman Ferry Campground while divers and emergency units were on scene. The victim was with a group of people jumping off the cliff when he hit the water and didn't resurface. Crews used ground searches, divers, and air and underwater drones. Officials say the cliffs are approximately 100 to 150 feet in height. The name of the victim has not yet been released. I'm John Shannon.
2: A statewide art contest is aimed at sharing the history of Kentucky. Governor Andy Beshear and First Lady Brittany Beshear announced the Home Arts and Writing Contest Week. State residents are invited to create visual art, photos, video, poetry, and short essays that reflect the Commonwealth's culture and past. People can enter by posting their work on social media using the hashtags New Kentucky Home and Team Kentucky. Entries must be posted by June 18th. Winners will receive a two-night stay at a Kentucky State Park and a one-year membership to the Kentucky Historical Society. I'm Joe Lincoln.
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0: with the title cut of the album Single White Female, it's Shelly Wright and her biggest hit. With a bout of laryngitis earlier this year, she's back on the road once again on her 30 Years of Blue tour. Later this fall, kicking off the Greatest Hits Christmas tour as well. Leanne Rimes coming up next for you right here.
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3: Here's your Classic Country 106.9 forecast. Ample sunshine expected today with daytime highs approaching 83. Mainly clear skies tonight, lows level off around 58. Sunshine mixed with clouds at times. Tomorrow, high temperatures reach up to 84. Temperatures a bit above average Saturday and Sunday with highs in the mid-80s. Slight chance for storms Sunday. In the Wolf 106.9 Weather Center, I'm meteorologist Laura Lockwood. Right now, 54.
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2: Fox News, I'm Sue Gossman. The House of Representatives issuing a rare rebuke of President Trump Wednesday over his handling of the conflict in Iran.
3: On this vote, the yeas are 215 and the nays are 208. The concurrent resolution is adopted.
2: Four Republicans joining with Democrats to pass the War Powers Resolution to try to halt military action in Iran. The president is insisting that the U.S. is nearing a deal to end the conflict. And he said,
4: in theory, they're pretty close to signing a paper. We've actually gotten along with them very well. And you know what you saw for the last few nights? It takes two to tango. You understand that. We hit them very hard on something else unrelated.
2: The president has said that any agreement must include Iran relinquishing its nuclear stockpile. 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
5: Newsroom. I'm Bo Beacrab. A Prestonsburg woman is facing charges after a crash that left a pedestrian seriously hurt. Police say 55-year-old Julia Vanderpool ran off the road and struck a person along Kentucky 1428. The victim was then airlifted to a hospital facing life-threatening injuries. Troopers say Vanderpool showed signs of impairment and failed a sobriety test on the scene. She's been charged with DUI and first-degree assault, and the case remains under investigation. Kentucky officials say federal disaster assistance has been approved for several counties impacted by a winter storm earlier this year. Governor Andy Beshear says the funding will help communities recover and rebuild moving forward. The aid was approved by FEMA and President Trump, with multiple counties, including Laurel and Whitley, among those receiving assistance. Leaders say the support is critical for recovery efforts as work continues to rebuild from the storm. With news, I'm Bo Beacrab.
6: Here's your Classic Country 106.9 forecast. Ample sunshine expected today, with daytime highs approaching 83. Mainly clear skies tonight, lows level off around 58. Sunshine mixed with clouds at times. Tomorrow, high temperatures reach up to 84. Temperatures a bit above average Saturday and Sunday, with highs in the mid-80s. Slight chance for storms Sunday. In the Wolf 106.9 Weather Center, I'm meteorologist Laura Lockwood. Right now, 54.
0: The Wolf.

The choice is all yours. Headache tomorrow or heartache tonight, it's Mickey Gilley. In a matter of minutes, we'll hear from Alabama, John Conley, and Leroy Parnell. Not only did this Country Music Hall of Fame inductee write forever and ever, amen, and when you say nothing at all, he also wrote what became Sweethearts of the Rodeo's biggest hit, the late Don Schlitz, who we lost just a couple of months ago. It's Midnight Girl, Sunset Town.

0: Many songs in the music business make their appearance on the country charts. They ascend and then they peak and they eventually fall off and go away. For Leroy Parnell, when What Kind of a Fool Do You Think I Am made its climb, he was known as a promising newcomer. And by the time that song fell off the charts, known as a country powerhouse, his first top five hit, which came from the album Love Without Mercy. Sharing it with you here this morning as we get this Thursday underway with some Alabama coming up and some John Conley in just a bit.
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6: 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Known for their arena-ready sound mixed with heartfelt storytelling, Lanco has become one of country music's most recognizable bands with massive hits like Greatest Love Story and Born to Love You. Their debut album, Hallelujah Nights, landed at number one on the Billboard Top Country Albums chart. Lanco will perform on the Bicentennial Stage Saturday night at 9 p.m.
7: Here's your Classic Country 106.9 forecast. Ample sunshine expected today with daytime highs approaching 83. Mainly clear skies tonight, lows level off around 58. Sunshine mixed with clouds at times. Tomorrow, high temperatures reach up to 84. Temperatures a bit above average Saturday and Sunday with highs in the mid-80s. Slight chance for storms Sunday. In the WOOF 106.9 Weather Center, I'm meteorologist Laura Lockwood. Right now, 53.
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4: It is Thursday, June 4th. How are you, Kentucky? I'm Scott Fitzgerald. Let's talk sports. Let's jump right into it because the NBA Finals got underway last night in San Antonio.
5: Now with 46 seconds remaining. Brunson on the drive, spins underneath, puts it up, puts it in. Jalen Brunson does it again. It's a 6-point lead with 37 seconds left.
4: Yeah, the Knicks clawed back from a 14-point deficit. They take down the Spurs 105-95 in game one. Jalen Brunson leading all scorers with 30 points. Former Kentucky Wildcat Karl Anthony Towns dropped 18 for the Knicks. Also, former Wildcat De'Aaron Fox was held in just 7 for San Antonio. The Reds continue to search for answers despite another stellar performance from rookie pitcher Chase Burns. Cincinnati dropped 2 of 3 to Kansas City, falling yesterday 5-2 in the loss. The team wasted 6 strong innings and 9 strikeouts from Burns, who lowered his ERA to an impressive 2.05 after returning from a brief illness. Burns talking about his success he's had this season despite the Reds hitting.
6: Every time I go out there, just trying to get 6, just trying to put the team in the best position to win. So as long as I do that, you know, I'm pretty happy.
4: Natty now moves on to a key NL Central Road Series starting tomorrow night in St. Louis with Brady Singer getting the nod. The Kentucky High School Baseball State Tournament gets going in Lexington today. It opens up with McCracken County taking on Bowling Green, followed by South Oldham and Boyd County. Wolf County will meet up with University Heights, and Apollo will face Whitley. In just a ways, over at John Crobb Stadium, the Kentucky State High School

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7: Here's your Classic Country 106.9 forecast. Ample sunshine expected today with daytime highs approaching 83. Mainly clear skies tonight, lows of a low around 58. Sunshine mixed with clouds at times. Tomorrow, high temperatures reach up to 84. Temperatures a bit above average Saturday and Sunday with highs in the mid-80s. Slight chance for storms Sunday. In the Wolf 106.9 Weather Center, I'm meteorologist Laura Lockwood. Right now, 55.
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1: Fox News, I'm CJ Papa. President Trump describes the effort to strike a peace deal with Iran, preferring diplomacy.
2: If we can get something done in writing which will accomplish the same thing without killing everybody, I'd like to do that. Most of my people, I think, would like to do that.
1: And to that end,
3: per a new Wall Street Journal article, U.S. officials say the president is not considering resuming an all-out war with the regime unless American troops are killed. The reluctance reportedly signaling the president may be willing to tolerate flare-ups for weeks in order to avoid a bigger conflict in the region as he tries to secure a deal.
1: Fox's Madeline Rivera, officials in California sifting through ballots in the primary for governor, nonpartisan election for L.A. mayor. President Trump earlier on Truth Social panning the process, posting Democrats are trying to steal both races from two great Republican candidates. 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
4: The newsroom. I'm Bo Beecraft. Two teenagers are now in custody in Laurel County after being linked to a recent burglary in May. Deputies say the 15-year-olds were identified as suspects after their photos were shared publicly. Authorities report that both were arrested Monday but ran from deputies while being moved into the sheriff's office. They were caught about 30 minutes later, with each teen now facing multiple charges, including burglary, fleeing police, and criminal mischief. The case is now moving through the juvenile justice system with no further details currently released. Laurel County is one of 12 Kentucky counties selected for a post-election review following the 2026 primary. Attorney General Russell Coleman says the review will look for any irregularities or violations in how the election was handled. Investigators with the Department of Criminal Investigations will conduct the inquiries, with officials saying the counties were chosen at random. The review is part of ongoing efforts to ensure fair elections. With news, I'm Bo Beecraft.
5: Here's your Classic Country 106.9 forecast. Bright sunshine expected today with highs around 83. Lows dip down to about 58 tonight, mainly clear. A blend of clouds and sun tomorrow, daytime highs approaching 84. Temps a bit above average Saturday and Sunday with highs in the mid-80s. Slight chance of thunderstorms Sunday. In the Wolf 106.9 Weather Center, I'm meteorologist Laura Lockwood. Right now, 57.

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8: Here's your Classic Country 106.9 forecast. Bright sunshine expected today with highs around 83. Lows dip down to about 58 tonight, mainly clear. A blend of clouds and sun tomorrow, daytime highs approaching 84. Temps a bit above average Saturday and Sunday with highs in the mid-80s. Slight chance of thunderstorms Sunday. In the Wolf 106.9 Weather Center, I'm meteorologist Laura Lockwood. Right now, 57.
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1: Kentucky's driver's licensing offices are shut down statewide until Monday. All 35 regional branches closed their doors to allow workers to migrate 4 million driver records from a 40-year-old mainframe into a new modern system called Kindle. Online renewal services and appointment scheduling are also offline until the upgrade is complete. In Frankfurt, a botanical manufacturer is suing the state over a new legislative ban on kratom. Botanic Tonics claims lawmakers unconstitutionally slipped a ban on the plant supplement into an unrelated 400-page revenue bill. The company argues the sudden move blindsided legitimate businesses and could allow dangerous, fully synthetic chemicals to fill the market void. In Lexington, the Fayette County School Board chairman is taking the state to court. Tyler Murphy is challenging Senate Bill 4, which bans public school employees from serving on boards in large districts like Fayette and Jefferson counties. Murphy claims the law unfairly targets him as he seeks a third term. In northern Kentucky, health officials are responding to a tuberculosis outbreak at Lloyd Memorial High School in Erlanger. Up to 60 people are undergoing contact tracing after being exposed to a student with an active TB infection. The health department is providing free testing and necessary antibiotic treatments for any affected families. And if you smelled potato salad lingering in northern Kentucky on Wednesday, dispatchers say you weren't alone. Multiple calls came in from Covington to Fort Mitchell reporting a weird odor resembling garlic or natural gas. Fire crews eventually traced the smell to a passing freight train carrying a large load of asphalt through the tri-state. I'm Travis Laird.
0: This is the Kentucky News Network.
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11: Here's your Classic Country 106.9 forecast. Bright sunshine expected today with highs around 83. Lows dip down to about 58 tonight, mainly clear. A blend of clouds and sun tomorrow, daytime highs approaching 84. Temps a bit above average Saturday and Sunday with highs in the mid-80s. Slight chance of thunderstorms Sunday. In the Wolf 106.9 Weather Center, I'm meteorologist Laura Lockwood. Right now, 61.
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1: News. I'm Gianna Gelosi. President Trump signaling that a deal with Iran could be right around the corner, but not everybody is willing to wait as four House Republicans joined all Democrats voting to limit the president's Iran war powers.
2: The House of Representatives voted 215 to 208 to pass the War Powers Act resolution that symbolically aims to restrict President Trump from taking additional military action against Iran.
1: As Fox's Trey Yings, votes are still being counted in California in the races for governor and mayor of Los Angeles in the governor's race.
3: The latest numbers from the Associated Press show Hilton with about 28% of the vote. Democrat Javier Becerra is in second place at nearly 26%. And fellow Democrat Tom Steyer is in third place with roughly 20%.
1: Fox's Madeline Rivera, America's listening to Fox News.
4: Newsroom. I'm Bo Beecraft. Longtime London City Attorney Larry Bryson has announced his resignation after decades of service. Bryson shared the news during a city council meeting Monday night, receiving a standing ovation from those who attended the meeting. He served as the city's legal advisor for many years, guiding leaders throughout multiple administrations. Officials say his work helped shape the city during periods of growth and change. No timeline has been announced for his departure or his replacement. Community members have been praising his dedication and impact on local government. Well, a well-known bluegrass group is set to kick off London's summer concert series this week as the Del McCorry Band is set to perform June 5th at Town Center Park. The free concert begins at 7 p.m. with local group Hancock & Shouse opening the show. Organizers say the series is set to continue throughout the summer with additional performances. Food vendors will also be available on site, and attendees are encouraged to bring chairs or blankets. With news, I'm Bo Beecraft.
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6: It is Thursday, June 4th. How are you, Kentucky? I'm Scott Fitzgerald. Let's talk sports. Let's jump right into it because the NBA Finals got underway last night in San Antonio.
7: We're down to 46 seconds remaining. Brunson on the drive, spins underneath, puts it up, puts it in. Jalen Brunson does it again. It's a 6-point lead with 37 seconds left.
6: Yeah, the Knicks clawed back from a 14-point deficit. They take down the Spurs 105-95 in game one. Jalen Brunson leading all scores with 30 points. Former Kentucky Wildcat Karl Anthony Towns dropped 18 for the Knicks, while also former Wildcat De'Aaron Fox was held in just 7 for San Antonio. The Reds continue to search for answers despite another stellar performance from rookie pitcher Chase Burns. Cincinnati dropped 2 of 3 to Kansas City, falling yesterday 5-2 in the loss. The team wasted 6 strong innings and 9 strikeouts from Burns, who lowered his ERA to an impressive 2.05 after returning from a brief illness. Burns talking about his success he's had this season despite the Reds hitting.
8: Every time I go out there, just trying to get 6, just trying to put the team in the best position to win. So as long as I do that, you know, I'm pretty happy.
6: Natty now moves on to a key NL Central Road Series starting tomorrow night in St. Louis with Brady Singer getting the nod. The Kentucky High School Baseball State Tournament gets going in Lexington today. It opens up with McCracken County taking on Bowling Green, followed by South Oldham and Boyd County. Wolf County will meet up with University Heights, and Apollo will face Whitley. In just a ways over at John Crobb Stadium, the Kentucky State High School Softball Tournament opens play today. North Hardin will take on Apollo. Lawrence County will battle Madison Central. South Laurel will meet up with Highlands, and Oldham County will face South Warren. Of course, all win and go home series will have the latest for you right here on this Kentucky News Network station. And Justin Thomas is back in action today at the Memorial Tournament at Muirfield Village. He comes into the event in strong form, including a top 5 finish at the PGA Championship and a top 13 finish at the Charles Schwab Challenge. I'm Scott Fitzgerald.
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16: Good day, everybody. Welcome into the Leach Report, presented by Bobcat Enterprises for this fine Thursday. Coming up on the show today, we'll lead off with Kendrick Haskins from Wave TV in Louisville, The Goose, Jack Givens, and Justin Rowland from On3 Sports and Cats Illustrated. Wildcat news of the day, always a service of Giuseppe's of Lexington. NBA Finals, Game 1 last night. The Knicks beat San Antonio 105-95 in San Antonio. So, huge win. 12 playoff wins in a row now for the Knickerbockers. And Karl-Anthony Towns played well. Battled Victor Wembanyama. Karl had 18 points, 12 boards, 4 assists. Wemby had 26 points, 12 boards, but 5 turnovers. And it took him 21 shots, making 6, to get part of the way to 26. Jalen Brunson had 30 for the Knicks, twice coming back from some injury issues. Now, he took him 31 shots. He was only 12 of 31, but 30 points for Brunson. So, huge win for the Knicks, who have not won an NBA championship since 1973. It was, that was probably one of my the Knicks have been my NBA team for as long as I can remember. And I'm not a huge NBA guy, more so when I was young than lately. But it was in 73, it was their best team. It was Walt Frazier and Earl Monroe in the backcourt, Willis Reed at center, Dave DeBuscher, Bill Bradley at the forwards. Phil Jackson was the first forward off the bench, and Dean the Dream Memminger from Marquette was the first guard off the bench. Fun times following that New York Knicks team, and they have not won a championship since then, but they took the first step in doing that last night. So game 2 will be tomorrow night, and then amazingly game 3 is not until Monday, and it will be crazy at the Garden for the NBA Finals for the first time there in, I guess they played the Spurs in the finals, I think, in 99 and ended up losing. ESPN's top 100 for newcomers in college football is out. Now, in newcomers, they mean team players with new teams. Probably could pick a better word because I think newcomers of guys that are just coming into the sport. But nevertheless, it's the ranking of their version of their view of the top 100 players in new spots. And there are 2 Kentucky Wildcats on the list. Offensive tackle Lance Hurd, the Tennessee transfer, comes in at number 57. And the guy he'll be blocking for is number 67 on that list, quarterback Kenny Minchie, who was 13th among the quarterbacks that were ranked in this survey. And I think there is a fun time to be a Kentucky football fan with the building anticipation for the start of the Will Stein era on September 5th. And so I think people are you can just feel what they've done in recruiting and how Will has handled himself. I think you can sense the excitement building and the optimism building, as it always does. We're a little over a month away from what they would call the start of talking season, which would be SEC Media Days in mid-July. And it's going to be in Tampa this year for the first time. Baseball, Kentucky's Ryan Schwartz is entering the transfer portal. Outfielder, backups, catcher as well. Lost the right fielder job to Van Cleave during the course of the season, but a valuable utility guy, you know, could play multiple positions, obviously. Didn't have the kind of second year that I think folks were expecting for him, but certainly could bounce back in year three, but he'll be doing that somewhere else. He'll leave with 2 years left to play. Opening segment of Wildcat News presented by Giuseppe's of Lexington. They now have valet parking. Just pull up to the door, hand the keys to the valet. You walk in, they park the car. But if you want to do it yourself, you can still do that in their lot or out on the street. And then get to Open Table and make a reservation for Giuseppe's. I've got Father's Day coming up. Be a great place to take Dad. If there's an anniversary or a birthday with a special person in your life, it's voted one of the top 100 most romantic restaurants in the nation by followers of Open Table. And it's the only Kentucky restaurant on that list. It's Giuseppe's here in Lexington. We'll be right back with Kendrick Haskins here on the Leach Report Radio Network.
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17: 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We are joined now by Kendrick Haskins from Wave TV in Louisville. So last week leading into the weekend, before the announcement came, Kendrick, if somebody had given you a dollar for how many times you were asked about Milan Momcilovic, how many dollars would you have had?
2: I probably could retire.
17: That many.
2: The day he finally committed, I literally opened and said, Panda Watch 2026 is over, referring to Anchorman.
17: Well, I hope Mark Pope didn't have to wrestle a bear to get him.
2: It took so long. I was glad it was finally over. But then at the same time, as the week went on, I'm like, well, okay, there's nothing really big happening that people care about. So now I'm just filling the shows.
17: Yes.
2: Signing.
17: Yeah, that's true. But it has been the transfer portal and the NBA, you know, are they going to go? Are they going to stay in? All that stuff has been good for content. People always, it's funny. People will say, like with our show, and it's sure with you guys, you know, but especially this show geared around nothing but UK sports. Well, what do you do during the off season? Well, there's always a lot of stuff going on. It just kind of, there's stuff that happens, and pretty soon, you know, all the football talk will gear up.
2: Right. If there's always just stuff. It slows down as far as having to go to games and all that. But there's always just stuff going on year round, especially covering the three of them, because, you know, we're right here in Louisville. We cover UK, U of L, and IU.
17: Yeah, and IU certainly in football has been bigger than ever. But let's talk about Momcilovic and Kentucky and what's the significance of it, in your opinion? How much better does it make Mark Pope's third team?
2: It makes him a lot better because he just opens up the floor, especially when you have a Zoom Diallo who can get to the rim. He can drive to the basket, which is going to collapse the defense, which is going to give Momcilovic open shot. And then you have Moreno down low. You can just throw it to him. He's going to collapse your defense. Gives Momcilovic open shots. And so more than anything, he opens the floor. He gives a lot more spacing, and your defense has to decide if they're going to double whoever's going to the basket or if they're going to double Moreno down low. And then if you're going to double off Momcilovic, are you going to double off another one of the shooters? You're leaving somebody open. So he just provides a lot of spacing for the offense.
17: Offensively, it would seem to be the first time that Pope maybe has what he would need / want to fully deploy the kind of offense that he likes. You know, the first year they were 10th in the country in offensive efficiency, but in Amari Williams or Brandon Garrison, they didn't really have a guy who could score the low post. Amari was a tremendous passer, but so now you have a five man who can score and, you know, handle the ball on the perimeter, but he can also score in the low post. You've got, arguably best shooter in the country out on the wing. You've got guys that can create off the dribble. And so, potentially a strong bench, depending on how that works out. But I think potentially could be the best bench that he's had. So now let's see how it works.
2: Right. I was strong on this Kentucky roster even before Momcilovic committed, because they've got pieces around there, and especially with Moreno coming back. Because I think with him and Diallo, those two, because it's another year with Moreno, because he's going to get stronger. And so Diallo reminds me a lot of Ortega. And so you have somebody who can get to the basket and who's going to collapse your defense. And they already had shooters out there. And then you have Moreno. You can just throw the ball down into him. And he can score from the outside if need be. And so he presents all kind of problems to the defense. And so I've been big on this Kentucky roster even before Mitrovic committed. And so I think they've got a really good roster going into the next season.
16: And they're going to have – I mean, it's not like they have suddenly become the 96 team that Pope played on. They have holes, but these days everybody's going to have some holes in their game because of how you have to put rosters together and you can't, you know, build teams over time and all of that. So for Kentucky, defense, rebounding, I think a legit concern. But you always have a chance to be – I think really good if you can be really good at one element, whether that's offense, defense, whatever end of the court. But offensively, they potentially, you know, have another top 10 offense.
2: Yeah, it's like there'll never be another 96 Kentucky team. There just won't.
16: True.
2: But like you said, they're going to be really good at offense. Defense is going to be a little bit of a question mark, especially if Moreno gets in foul trouble, but offensively, they're going to put so much pressure on the opposing team because they can score, and they can score in multiple ways because the way they're built, they can play any way. They can play a fast game or they can play a slow it down game. They can score however you want to play against them. Now, defense is going to be a little bit of a question because Montelvis is not exactly a defensive stopper, but offensively, they'll put so much pressure on the other team that their offense may end up being their best defense.
16: So, what did you think of game one of the finals last night?
2: Oh, that was fantastic. It was fantastic. Cat has emerged because Brunson's going to get all the credit, and rightfully so. He deserves a lot of the credit. But Cat has been the best player on the Knicks the whole playoffs. And he played so great last night. He was great defensively. He had a stretch there in the third quarter where he really kind of took over the game there a bit. They played great. Keldon didn't have the kind of game you wanted him to have, but it was so fun watching that game. And Jalen Brunson down the stretch of a game. The Spurs cannot let the game be close. If it's close, take over. And you just got to hope the guy misses because he just makes all kind of shots.
16: Yeah, he is incredible. Kind of took over in the fourth quarter. And, you know, he's not the fastest guy, certainly not the biggest guy, but he's the best guy.
2: Yeah, he's a guy who he can make shots. And he made some shots in the lane. He's my height. I'm 6'1". And he's making shots over Wimby, who's 8 feet tall. He's a shot maker. He's crafty. He's just a really good basketball player with an extremely high basketball IQ.
16: Yeah, that's an excellent point. Yeah, he knows how to play, and you know all the coaches talk about angles. He's a guy that certainly understands that. How he gets you on your hip, you're dead.
2: Yeah, and he's just as strong going right, but you don't see that very often. And like I said, he's not very tall, but he's strong. That's why they call him Big Body Brunson. So he's just quick enough to get by somebody who's big, taller than him, but he's strong enough to cause problems with somebody who's around the same size. So he's a problem all the way around.
16: Kendrick, appreciate the time as always. Have a good weekend. Kendrick Haskins, Rave TV. We've had some phone issues lately. It is so weird for some reason. It never happens until you say goodbye. And the last words of a guest just kind of get all garbled. Don't understand that one. But that's just the latest on the long list of things. We'll be right back with the Goose, Jack Gibbons, here on the report presented by Bobcat Enterprises.
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17: Star Manufacturing Keeneland and Game One Sports salute the all-resilient team. Chase Bretz weighed less than 3 pounds when he was born. He was diagnosed with club feet and 2 brain bleeds. His doctors questioned whether he would ever walk. Chase is also autistic, but he competes in archery for Fleming County High School despite having limited use of the right side of his body. He's achieved a top 15 national ranking in 2 different events. Go to TomLeachKY.com or our Facebook page to see the latest edition of the All Resilient Team. Past the top of the hour on this Thursday, we welcome in the Goose, Jack Givens, to the program. That was a fun game to watch last night. Nice comeback by New York.
22: Yeah, I kept thinking that Spurs were going to figure out a way to win that first one. I was concerned with the Knicks going into it because they had been sitting for so long, but they got off to a good start, which was good. They cooled off a little bit, but then obviously came back in that fourth. With Brunson just doing what he does, Tom, I thought it was interesting because he's a fourth quarter guy. He's always been a fourth quarter guy. But the Knicks were so good, have been so good during the course of the playoffs. There were games he didn't even play in the fourth quarter leading into this. So I think obviously he's well rested because of the time they've gone off, but he's also not had to expend that really emotional, physical, tiring kind of play that you run into in the playoffs because he didn't play some fourth quarters. That's pretty amazing.
17: Carl was really good. You were talking last week about how you'd like to see some elements of Carl's game in Moreno in year two, and we'll see if that comes about. But, you know, Carl had to battle Wembanyama, and I thought more than held his own there, and then it was just really good with an 18-12 line.
22: He's such a veteran, man. He plays like a pro, and I've seen games where he's scored more. I've seen games where he's rebounded more, but he gives the Knicks what they need, and just about any area. He's a better defensive player probably because he knows how to use his body. Again, being a pro, having been around a while, Wimby is still young, so Carl Anthony did a good job just being physical enough to make it uncomfortable when they were matched up against each other. I think it helps, too, that you can sometimes play Wimby, especially if he's just settling on the perimeter, which he does sometimes, you can play him with a guard. So you can have your center, your Carl Anthony, doing other stuff as opposed to chasing him around. So it's a pretty good situation for the Knicks because they do have physical players on the wing who can body up with him. So the Knicks, man, they're playing some good ball right now.
17: Let's shift to the third year for the Wildcats under Mark Pope. And I know sometime here in the next few weeks, they'll get these guys on campus and start being able to have some workouts. I think it starts on the 15th where they can do like 8 hours a week for 8 weeks. So I know you can't wait to get there and watch.
22: Yeah, man, I'm really looking forward to get them getting in the gym and then me getting in there to kind of start to learn these guys. It's going to be fun. I think we have quietly, although not without a lot of attention, but we've quietly put together a roster that could do a lot of really, really good stuff. And obviously, I don't know the guys yet as well as I will, but I'm anxious to see just what certain guys can do in Mark's system and playing with the mix that Mark has. And again, I think it could be really, really neat to see what happens with this team.
16: We're going to talk a little bit more about that when we come back. We're halfway home on this Thursday edition of the Leach Report. It's presented by Bobcat Enterprises, 4 locations around the state. And you Google Bobcat Enterprises when you need to buy or rent some heavy equipment for a job or know somebody who does. Bobcat Enterprises will have what you need and give you great service as well. We'll be right back.
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4: Sold for $29 million. A now former data center used by Lexington's Lexmark has been purchased by Dallas, Texas-based DartPoint. It's a 343,000 square foot facility across nearly 30 acres with its own substation. DartPoint is planning to use the site for next generation workloads like enterprise and inference artificial intelligence. The site also benefits from partnerships with LG&E, Kentucky Utilities, and local development stakeholders. DartPoint is also looking to expand the current campus. Former payroll and human resources manager Ashley Ingram has filed a lawsuit against Madison Health and Rehabilitation Center for retaliation and wrongful termination. The lawsuit claims a plan was hatched to avoid an unsatisfactory risk assessment from the state's Health and Family Services Board, which was to have a registered nurse falsely fill out a time card for 7 days when no compliant nursing coverage took place. Ingram refused to fill out the false time cards, causing intolerable working conditions as a result, according to the lawsuit. She's seeking monetary damages. Lexington City Council members passing a proposal that could ask voters in November for pay raises. A group representing Civic Lex recommends an increase of nearly $20,000. Council members now currently get $40,000. District 4 Councilwoman Emma Curtis says the job requires 40 to 60 hours a week. A final council vote is expected later this month. Then voters in Lexington could vote on it on Election Day. Here's an unusual theft. Clay County Sheriff's deputies are investigating a stolen home. A tiny home on a 10-acre property in Burning Springs was nowhere to be found when Helena and Lester Hurst returned from a vacation. A tool shed was also stolen from the property. Those with information are requested to call the Clay County Sheriff's Office. I'm Lee Mowen.
15: This is the Kentucky News Network.
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27: 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It's just our way of saying thanks. Our roots run deep in the communities we serve, and since 1988, we've been selling and servicing one of the most dependable, stylish, and fuel-efficient line of vehicles, Toyota. And that's why we say, at Toyota of Somerset, we're all about you.
16: It is the Leach Report, presented by Bobcat Enterprises. We're talking with the Goose, Jack Gibbons, and let's get back to talking about the latest addition, maybe the final addition to the roster for the next basketball season at Kentucky, and that's Milan Momcilovic, who we saw in action their firsthand, Goose, in St. Louis in the NCAA tournament. He is was the best shooter in college basketball by the numbers last season, so that's what Kentucky gets on paper. Let me ask you this. Who was the best shooter you ever played against?
22: Yeah, the best shooter, pure shooter I ever played against. Let me think about that.
16: We can come back to it. Go ahead.
22: I don't know that he was the best, but it's amazing playing against Larry Bird when it comes to shot making ability.
16: Oh, yeah.
22: And he was, I guess, as pure because, man, as anybody I played against, but I don't know that I can find one this quickly any better than Larry Bird.
16: I won't ask you to pick the one you played with, but I know here at Kentucky, I mean, your 78 team, you had two of the best in Kyle and Truman out at the guard spots.
22: Yeah, and Jay Shadler made
16: that's
22: a lot,
16: right.
22: Lot of
16: Jay
22: shots,
16: started
22: shots
16: as, freshman.
22: As well.
16: The blonde bomber.
22: And another guy on that team who might have been the purest shooter, I mean, as far as just stand out there and make jump shots and win a lot of contests, was Tim Stevens from I mean, Timmy was as pure as anybody we had on that team, but we did have a lot of guys. I often think, and not really for me because I didn't take a lot of deep shots, three-point range shots, but man, I often wonder what our game would have looked like had we had that three-point line with some of the guys we had who could flat shoot the basketball. It would have been a fun style for sure.
16: Absolutely. Kentucky should be very fun to watch next season because I was talking about this with Kendrick Haskins earlier. You've got a guy in the post that I think is going to be an effective scorer and Malachi Moreno, and you know, we saw it in flashes last season, but I think that'll be more established. Now you've got a big-time knockdown shooter with range. You got guys that can create off the bounce. Plus, you know, I think a guy like Wilkins ends up probably in the high 30s as a three-point shooter. I think he'll be better than his first-year numbers. And then you've got you know Hawthorne off the bench, Cam Williams, whether he's starting or off the bench. McBride had good numbers as a three-point shooter. So, I mean, they have they seemingly have all the pieces you need to be very good offensively. Multiple point guards.
22: And a lot of them. I mean, everything you need, man. I'm excited about trying to see what they can do. But, yeah, they have at least two, and some can play a couple of different positions. So that will make it even more difficult to figure out exactly what this team's going to do. But, yeah, trying to stop Momcilovic is going to be the first priority for everyone. And I if I were playing against him, what I would try to do is to have him match up with my best offensive player. So he would have to work on both ends. I mean, when we saw our state, their guards were so good defensively that you could hide him on defense. I mean, they got good defense from a couple of other guys on that team. It was hard to get him in a matchup that forced him to play defense, but I would make sure that he's at least concerned just to take some of his thought process away on that offensive end of the floor.
16: Talking with the Goose, Jack Gibbons, and don't forget the book is still available. They Call Me Goose that he did with Doug Brunk. So if you don't have it yet, Father's Day is not too far away. It would be a great gift if your dad doesn't already have it. Goose, the lineup's going to be interesting. I mean, you can write in Sharpie Malachi at the five spot, and then you've got Zoom Diallo at the point, Wilkins you would think at the two. And then those three and four, it's going to be interesting. There's a, you know, it could, you could see lineups with Momcilovic and Njai. You could see Momcilovic and Cam or Hawthorne. It's going to be interesting how they start. But the thing is, he's going to have a lot of different ways he can play and be really effective offensively.
22: Oh, no, no doubt about that. I like what's going to happen as you look around, as teams who focus on him, and sometimes you'll have to send a second one on Momcilovic, like you would at times you would see with Kobe Brea. And it's interesting how much better everyone else got because of bringing in that kind of shooter. I mean, it made everybody else on that team more effective. And then you throw Almanor in there as well as another perimeter shooter. And things on that weak side just opened up. And that's why I'm anxious to see the improvement in Malachi and the additional opportunities he'll get because of the attention some of the other some of those other guys you named will be getting. There's going to be a lot of points away from the ball, if you know what I mean. There are going to be a lot of points that result from the attention that two or three of those guys, Alex and Malachi, Milan, I mean, you're going to have a lot of weak side stuff available to you. And this is going to be a really, really big point is how well that ball moves. I thought last year's team, that ball would stick some. It would somebody catch it and try to create off the dribble, and now the whole offense is standing around watching. If you get that next pass mentality that we had with Mark's first team, yeah, this is going to be a fun team to watch.
16: Yeah, I mean, if that team could have stayed healthy, would have been fun to see what they could have been, because Jackson Robinson, when he was injured, was just starting to find his groove. And, you know, Carr was really good early in the year before he had his issues. Lamont Butler, you know, was great anytime he could get on the floor. It just was off the floor too often. So that was a, you know, team that was 10th in the country offensively in efficiency. And I would think this group can be, you know, certainly of that caliber.
22: Yeah, and I'm glad you mentioned Lamont Butler, because that's something that could happen with this team, how his game improved, how his offensive game improved. I mean, coming in, he wasn't known as a shooting guard, a shooter, you know, guy who could make threes and make them consistently. But because of the attention everybody else got, he's a prime example.

0: Butler, even in spite of how often he had to play hurt. I mean, and I'm talking about really hurt. He was one who benefited from it. So I'm anxious to see who that person is going to be this year.
1: Goose, thank you much for the time. We'll talk next week.
0: Thanks, Tom.
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1: 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We welcome in Justin Rowland from On3 Sports, CatsIllustrated.com, where they have, for many years, had various message boards. And I would imagine somewhere by mid-Monday night, Justin, it was in full meltdown mode until Milan Momcilovic came to the rescue, and then it went from, as I frequently say, DEFCON 1 to DEFCON 5. All was right again.
7: Yeah. There you go. Yeah. I mean, I think we had a round table at KSR. It was like, where does this saga rank among Kentuckians? And I kind of smirched and like, man, I've been following this stuff since the AOL fan board days. I mean, nothing surprised you at this
1: point.
7: So
1: where
7: point,
1: did
7: right?
1: it, where were the, what was the, what were the other, comparisons.
7: I don't remember exactly what I think it was like. Yeah, this is Kentucky. This is Kentucky basketball. There's going to be one of these every single year. That's just what we do. So you got to keep it fun year round. And this time it worked out in their favor. And so that's obviously huge. I mean, it's whiplash in the best way. And, you know, that's Mark Pope was justified in posting that picture of himself on social media because how you get there doesn't matter. Nobody's going to remember that.
1: No, not at all. And you know, if, and nobody's going to, you know, care about how it all came about. And, you know, Kentucky fans had to live through two of them.

0: with Moreno and his NBA decision.
1: That's right.
0: But now they have put together a roster that gives them a chance to make a run in March, I think.
1: Yeah, I got to say, I really like this roster, and it's not without questions. Like, I don't know if I like it as a top-tier national title-contending roster, but I would probably have this team in the top 10. I'd probably have them in the 8 to 10 range. My question is, they got a lot of big bodies. Are those big bodies going to be – and I think Rob Doster might have made this point on the Field of 68 after the commitment. They got a lot of big bodies, but are those big bodies, if you break them down one by one, how are they going to defend those best big men in the paint? I think that's a fair question, but this is a team with a dynamic scoring backcourt, dynamic scoring 1 through 3, and a ton of size, and a big man that you think could be one of the breakout front court players in the country, with also some complementary players in depth. And Momcilic obviously addresses the shooting in the biggest way possible. So monster get.
0: Saw a clip of Momcilic, I think, going up against Floyd Badunga at Kansas in the low post. And, you know, he was able to use his body and hold his own. He is not going to be a, you know, great guy defending out on the perimeter. They're going to have defensive issues and don't have a lot of bulk inside other than the two five men, and however much, if Reese can add some more bulk, that would give them three, you know, thick guys. But they will have holes, but everybody has holes in their games these days. I think that your best chance to be a team that's a contender is to have something you're really good at, and they potentially can be really good on offense.
1: Path is like, have a top 5 to 10 KenPom offense, and then just hope you can trend towards being one of those teams. Maybe like Alabama a couple of years ago, where it's like, right now it's March, now we're going to kick it up a gear. We're playing like a top 50 defense. And that would be a very interesting, dangerous team if they get to that point. But I kind of like the ceiling for the team, because there are some guys with true breakout potential, like Moreno and Wilkins and even a couple of others. But there's also a pretty high floor, I feel like. So the top 5 out there in college basketball, or the top few teams, seems to be a consensus on it. So I'm not going to challenge that. But Kentucky is right there as a very interesting team beyond that.
0: They were 28th, I'm looking at KenPom.com, 28th in defensive efficiency last year, 40th in offense. The previous year, mm-hmm. Pope's first year, 51st in defense, 10th in offense. I think it's certainly reasonable to think they could be a top 10 offense again. If they could be a top 30 defense, that's how you're, you know, a Final Four possibility, I would think, right?
1: Yeah, I do. I mean, I don't know that they recruited quite as much obvious, like, bankable defense from the portable the last couple of years. Yeah. There were a couple of guys that were, like, established conference defensive players of the year, and it felt to me like Pope was kind of, like, not recruiting to cover a weakness, but he's been a great offensive coach, and you go ahead and bank that defense and trust that your offense can level out some of the rough edges on the other side. That philosophy made sense. But these things are like pendulums. So you look at what worked and what didn't work, and leaning hard into a strength, and you got to be great at something, like you said. So getting offense right had to be the priority.
0: Big week for football, right, with visits mm-hmm. for recruits and prospects?
1: Yeah, absolutely. The first big official visit weekend of the summer. And so, we'll be covering that. They've done so much of their class work already that they have the luxury of just kind of trying to add the cherry on top at a few positions. Like Sean Fox and Drew Williams are two big time linebackers that everybody wants, and those guys are both coming in, and now you're in a position where it's like, hey, maybe we get one of these guys or Jalathan Mayfield, you know, we get any of those guys, and it's a great linebacker class, and then you're looking at a great class altogether. So they've pretty much banked a top 25 class, I think. And now we wait and see just how good it can be with the top-end players that are still out there.
0: I talked with Justin Rowland, CatsIllustrated.com, on the On3 Sports Network here on the Leach Report. What are you hearing in terms of why Kentucky has been as effective as it has in recruiting with the new staff?
1: This is why, frankly, it's why you buy a coach out. You know, it's very hard to recruit against momentum and a long historical record when things get stale, and you buy the coach out and you bring in the most exciting guy possible to capitalize on that rush of momentum and money and everything else. And Stein is leaning into that, and he was hired because they thought he could lean into it well. I mean, he's kind of the anti-Stoops in some ways, not as a backhanded thing, but you know, now Kentucky is a destination for the top quarterbacks in the country. You just see every elite quarterback prospect in the country. When those guys, if those guys were in a group chat and they mentioned Kentucky, there would not be anybody turning their nose up. They would all be like, oh, like, well, when are you going to visit? Like, that's one of it's a coveted spot to be in front of Will Stein as a quarterback. And in this day and age, if your approach is we're going to get quarterback right and build out from that, that's a philosophy a lot of people can get on board with, and it makes sense. And so we'll see if they can execute it.
0: Yeah, because everybody knows how important that position is. And so if you are perceived as a program that is going to consistently have a really good guy at that spot, then it's easier to buy in, I would think, for prospects.
1: Yeah, and that's also kind of a bellwether. Like, the places you don't generally like have programs that are struggling become like hot button destination spots for quarterback. And so they have a window of time right now where it can be really good. You saw this with Rutgers in recruiting a couple of years ago when Schiano came back, a few years ago when he came back. Like, all of a sudden this program that's been struggling is just in the mix for a lot of top guys. It's happening, frankly, with Virginia Tech right now. That's why they brought in James Franklin and bought somebody out. So the issue that everybody faces in a rebuild is you got to maximize what you can do when you're just out there selling a vision, but then you're going to take a body blow during the season, right? You're probably going to take a body blow or get knocked down to size once or twice. And from that point, it's like, can we sustain the culture that we have been trying to build? And that's where it's going to get real. Like in year one, when they play Alabama and then they play Texas A&M, and everything that we've heard all offseason, we don't know the outcome, but everything we've heard all offseason is then, all right, now we're talking about those games. How do they respond to that? And that's going to determine it.
0: Justin, thank you much.
1: All right, thanks a lot, Tom.
0: 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We'll be right back to close out this edition of the Leach Report.

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0: 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It's a big old happy birthday to UK volleyball coach Craig Skinner. Great guy, great coach. Hope it's a great day for Coach Skinner. UK baseball signee Grayson Willoughby is Kentucky's Mr. Baseball. That award was announced yesterday. He plays for Trinity, 10-0 on the mound this season with a .463 batting average. And you can watch him play in the KHSAA State High School Baseball Tournament at Legends Field this week. His Trinity team plays Bullet East tomorrow at 5 Eastern. The tournament starts at 10 Eastern this morning. So 16 teams, and they'll all be playing at Legends Field here in Lexington. Triple Crown coverage this spring, again, presented by Claiborne Farm, doing the usual unusually well for more than a century. Nothing to report on the Belmont Stakes today, but if you're here in Central Kentucky, you need to know that simulcasting for Belmont weekend, all those big stakes races that are starting today, continuing through Sunday, simulcasting starting tomorrow will be at Keeneland. Be tomorrow, Saturday, and Sunday. It's because Railbird's at the Red Mile, so no simulcasting here in the Lexington Market at the Red Mile tomorrow, Saturday, or Sunday. It'll be at Keeneland. No tickets required to get in. It's free parking, free admission to go in and get your bets down if you want to do that for the third leg of the Triple Crown. And I think that's covers all the bases. Coming up tomorrow, we are going to chat with Brett Dawson and get his take on the NBA Finals. He covered the league for so many years. Now the sports editor of the Herald Leader, but covered OKC as his beat, but covered the league for a long time. So we'll get his take on Game 1. And then Dick Girardi will join us tomorrow as well. A little preview and selection for the Belmont Stakes. So hope you will join us. Have a great rest of your day, everybody. And we will see you for the Friday edition of the Leach Report, presented by Bobcat Enterprises.
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5: News. I'm CJ Papa. President Trump hammers the four Republicans who sided with Democrats in the House vote to curb his war powers with Iran, calling the group bad. Meanwhile, a timeline in place seems to be emerging.
6: If it happens, it could happen like over the weekend.
5: Is talking about peace.
7: Despite Iranian reports that peace talks have ceased, the president says talks are actually going pretty well and that a deal may soon be at hand. The president also is saying Iran has agreed to let the U.S. go in and get that so-called nuclear dust, the near-bomb-grade enriched uranium, if a deal is signed.
5: That's Fox's Griff Jenkins at the White House. He's the acting attorney general. President Trump last night in the Rose Garden told the crowd he wants to elevate Todd Blanche to the top of the Justice Department. That would require Senate confirmation. And still no winners in the California primary vote for governor, as well as the race for Los Angeles mayor. 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

0: 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Now, here's Matt Jones.
1: Welcome, everyone. It is Kentucky Sports Radio, Thursday, June the 4th. I'm Matt Jones here at the KS Bar and Grill. What a great crowd. 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And this edition is sponsored by the T.J. Smith Law Office. If you call T.J., he'll make them pay. Drew Franklin and Shannon the Dude. Drew, was thinking to myself when we decided to do a last show here at KS Bar. I was like, well, you know, I hope some people stop by. And, you know, this crowd never ceases to amaze me. Huge crowd here this morning on a Thursday. Thank you all very much for coming out. You know, it's actually very difficult. It's actually more difficult for people to come on these days at KS Bar because we don't have a speaker system, because in 8 years we were not able to figure out how to make it work without an echo. So they have to actually hear our real voices. And, you know, this has been a wonderful time here, and it's great, Drew, to see a great crowd here this morning.
2: Yeah, it sure is. I expected some people would show up, but as soon as I turned to this parking lot, I was like, do we have a football game today? What's going on? Yeah. I had to park in the back, but it's great to see everyone, and we appreciate the support.
1: Well, I'm going to do my best to not get emotional today, but, you know, this has been, for the last month and a half, this has been a lot going on in this KSR world, starting with Drew having a baby, which is a positive thing. At least I would think so.
2: Yeah, it's been very positive so far.
1: You know, Ryan's health issues. We have had, I had a surgery this week, which is fine, but that I'm sort of getting through as well. And then you have this news with KS Bar, and it's just been a lot over the, and we're kind of on all on the up slope, or I guess down slope, whatever the positive slope. But it is, today is a tough day. I mean, we opened this place 8 years ago, kind of as a labor of love, having no idea what would happen. I remember John Calipari said to me when he heard I was doing it, that's the worst decision you've ever made. He was like, restaurants are hard. And he said, they're not, he was like, and he in a classic Cal City, he was like, the only thing I've ever lost money on was my restaurant. And it ended up being, I think, a wonderful experience. I love doing it. And you know, it will still be open. So for people to know, it'll go through Sunday, through Railbird. So if you're around here this weekend, we are going to have parking for Railbird. I have to tell you, it's a cluster. I don't know exactly what's going to happen, but we will have it and we will be open. And then we're going to be closed and it will come back, but it will be kind of like when I sold KSR at On 3. It's not mine. It's going to be the new restaurant going next door. It'll be their game day place. I can't say what it is because they haven't announced it yet, but they'll announce it soon. I think the place going next door is going to be awesome, which means I think this is going to be awesome. But to be fair, I won't own it anymore, along with all the other folks who have. And so it's just like when we sold the website. It's a little bit of a sad day, but also very cool to see everybody here.
2: Definitely. We have a lot of pride in this place. I know we'll still have our game days, which are so fun, but I'll miss just the random days. You know, family coming in from Madisonville or friends, like, hey, we want to go by the bar, and just proud of having a place for people to go. And especially mornings like this, because when we're in the studio, we're just looking at each other. We actually get to meet listeners every morning when we're here doing it, so I'm going to miss that a lot too.
1: Yeah, and I guess part of it is, you know, it was kind of neat to have a place that if we just wanted to do something, we just would.
2: Oh, yeah.
1: And we won't have that ability. I mean, like, I don't know if the new place will let us set up a prison right here to put Ryan to live in for a week. I'm not sure they're going to be okay with that. But so, you know, I was thinking about the first weekend we were actually open. I was not here. I was at ESPN. That was also my first weekend at ESPN. The bar and my time at ESPN started literally the same weekend. And we beat Florida in football on opening. We couldn't get our permits ready for the first two games, if you remember. We couldn't get the city to license us. And then they finally did, and it was UK week football against Florida. It was the first time we beat them in 30 years, and that led to Drew and Ryan up on the bar shooting champagne, and what was probably the rowdiest this place ever got was the very first weekend, and I wasn't even here.
2: Yeah, we didn't talk about it much at the time because I think it was illegal, but it got really late in the night, and I noticed it was too late for people to be there, and there was like a trough outside with canned beer people were helping themselves yeah. to, and I thought, this isn't a house party. I should probably make these people go home. But we had quite the time at the grand opening, and that's when we got the shout-out during the game. Remember,
1: that's
2: Tom
1: right.
2: Hart
1: Tom
2: talked
1: Hart
2: about us.
1: So I was thinking about all the stuff here over the years, and especially, honestly, because the team success was larger. A lot of it happened early. You may remember a few years back, we had to beat Mississippi State to get to play LSU in football, where it would be like for the SEC, or maybe play Georgia, where it would be for the SEC East. Do you remember that? And we played here. And when the game was over, Vince Merrow and a bunch of the players and their families, after the general public came here and celebrated, mm-hmm. which was, that went till about 2 or 3 in the morning, which was a lot of fun. There was one night we got a phone call that said John Calipari's in the back booth.
2: Ian Ellen had just
1: snuck in here and had sat in the back. We obviously have had all the coaches and players autograph signings. Think about Benny Snell. They were just lined up down the street. Tyler Hero, Keldon Johnson, De'Aaron Fox, Josh Allen. There's a great picture you took of Josh Allen, the football player here, with a 14-year-old Zach Toe meeting him. And there's a picture in this bar where they met when he was just in high school.
2: That was one of my favorites because Madisonville made the Sweet 16 for the first time in a long time, and they just completely took over this bar. But you mentioned we would just throw things together like it was like garage parties, whatever we want to do.
1: Yeah.
2: I think of like when we were like, let's try a Survivor night.
1: We did a
2: Survivor
1: night.
2: Who knows if that'll work? I mean, we would just create events and see if they'd work, and so many turned into big things that we'll remember for a long time.
1: Barstool did. Dave Portnoy did his show here. Pardon My Take did their show here. They did the Rough and Rowdy Weigh-In sitting right here one time a long time ago. There was both the Republican, when Matt Bevin and Andy Beshear ran against each other, they both, within a couple days of each other, held a fundraiser at this place, showing that we were bipartisan. Also, you know, through COVID, like people came and supported us coming through here and ordering takeout food. And, you know, I could talk about it all day. It's every time I look around this place, I see a memory of something that occurred, including that CBS Sports banner, which Drew stole. That was the CBS Sports.
2: Yep.
1: What was that again?
2: It was the last CBS game at Rupp. And I said on the show that the day before, I'm leaving with that. And
1: you just
2: I left
1: stole
2: with
1: it.
2: Stolen, borrowed. I'll give it back if they need it.
1: You're going to give it back.
2: I called my shot. I told you I was bringing it to the bar.
1: All right. Well, maybe so. And then, you know, I do want to say, I know there are a lot of people listening, including a couple of people here, who have worked here over the years. And we have had so many wonderful employees, including a couple people, Monique and Crutch, who've been here since the beginning. And I just want to thank all of them and really thank everybody that came. Obviously, I'm excited to see people here in the fall and during basketball season. It'll still be a great place to watch games, but it will not be open daily. And thanks to everybody who made it possible. This is, you know, you try things in your life, and I never thought I would be doing a restaurant and a sports bar, but you hit it. The number one thing was getting to come in here and see people bringing, you know, I'm going to get choked up if I think about it, but just recently somebody came in here with like a teenager and they had a picture of me meeting them here 8 years ago when they were a little kid. And, you know, you just that over the years is always a really neat thing.
2: Yeah, I mean, most radio shows, you're just sitting in a little closet talking with your host. You don't really get to meet the listeners like we've been able to, so that's been the best part. We even had one sent recently on Twitter. I think you saw a guy's dad passed away shortly after being here, and the
1: yes.
2: picture of the bar they put on his little monument because they said it was the happiest he's been. So stuff like that, we can't ever
1: And there are, I have hundreds of people who have sent me pictures where they were sitting on this stage right here. Or, you know, a kid with the headphones on, and it just, it never ceases to be. Just so you folks know that are here, and even those of you listening, this is, like, not normal. This doesn't happen anywhere else. This doesn't happen anywhere else. There's nowhere else that fans on a Thursday morning come to sit and listen to two goobers talk on the radio. This does not happen anywhere else. And I very much appreciate it. And it's part of the reason, as, you know, things positively have happened with my career, and there'll be other things coming here soon. I'm never going to leave this completely because I can't, because it's too, I mean, this is what it's about. So thank you all very much, and I really do appreciate it. So I've been out a couple of days, but I'm back and a little sore, but otherwise doing well. And Monday night, as I was getting ready for to have my procedure done, I got to see Milan Momchilovic pick Kentucky. I would assume that made you all pretty happy. Am I right about that? I haven't gotten to talk about it, so I do want to talk about it for a second. I think this is a huge, huge, huge thing for Mark Pope for a variety of reasons. First of all, let's talk about what I don't care about. I don't care what he cost.
2: I don't either.
1: I really don't. I mean, I'm taking Drew's. That's not my money. Doesn't really matter to me. You're not really setting a market because the market's over. You just got probably your last player, so, or at least your last significant player. So I don't think it really matters. They needed him. Let's put some perspective just on him as a shooter. Kyle Tucker said this, and I couldn't believe it. In the history of college basketball, okay, in the history of college basketball, you know how many players have made 133s in a season while shooting more than 48% from three? One. This kid we have. There have been people who've shot a higher percentage. There have been people who've made more. But there has never been a player to shoot a higher percentage and make more than this kid. End of story. That's it. That's all I need to know, right? On a team, God love them last year, where every time they shot, I just was like, ugh. You got a guy who's a knockdown. You got a big man who's what, 6'9", and he's shooting 48% from three? How many guys have we had shoot 48% ever? I mean,
2: about four. I did this on the website earlier this week.
1: What is it? Reed?
2: Reed's number one. Cameron Mills high on the list.
1: Okay.
2: I think Duran might have had a season doing it. I'll have to look up the others. But
1: okay, so
2: not
1: let's
2: many.
1: Just say it's Reed, Duran, and Cameron Mills. Those guys weren't shooting volume, right? Like, they're not shooting. Maybe Duran was. But in general, not shooting the volume that he's going to shoot. From a perception standpoint, Drew, and Pope needed a win. He needed a win on this stuff. He needed to win one of these top recruits, and now he gets them. And he has a team where, you know, I've seen people rank them as high as like 11th or 12th. I've seen them not ranked. But regardless, wherever you think they're going to be, now we can feel like they're going to be competitive. I think you can look at it and say, hey, this is a team that has a chance to make a run. I think it was a massive get for UK.
2: Definitely. And I got to put some respect on Travis Ford. He's second with several attempts, so okay. He was the other one. But, yeah, this is exactly what Pope needed. And it's not just that you're getting a three-point shooter that's going to knock down outside shots. It is going to lift everyone. Wilkins and Zoom are kind of ball-dominant guys that can get to the rim, and this will create the space that, you know, Oway kind of had to just bully his way in there sometimes. There wasn't much space for him to work with. With Milan out there as a threat, and heck, maybe, you know, Cam Williams takes another step forward, it's going to be that, I hate saying the video game offense we all got obsessed with when Pope first got hired, but it'll be that offense Pope has wanted to run since he first got here.
1: And if you look at the two players that I thought before he got there are going to be our best players, this is a guy who helps them both be good. All right, so Alex Wilkins is now going to have paths to the basket. Alex Wilkins is not a knockdown shooter. He's going to have to get to the rim. He's going to have to get mid-ranges. If you have guys pulling you out of the defense, it's going to be a lot easier. You know, part of what would happen with Oway, three guys would be waiting for him at the rim. You can't do that because somebody's going to have to be out there with Milan to guard. Malachi, he's going to get more space down low to be able to move. He's not going to be able to be double-teamed, at least by Milan's man. So if you're Pope and you're smart, you work it to where you put him on the same side as Milan, and now Malachi has more space. I think that is – and then if you can just get one of these dudes, whether it's Cam or Braden Hawthorne, to really step up – Trent Noah can make shots, right? If Zoom ends up better than maybe we thought. You can have a really good team. You have a chance to have depth. I think it's huge. And they paid a lot. I mean, they paid a lot. This will be the most expensive player UK's ever had. It'll be one of the most expensive players ever in college basketball. And I hope people don't sort of weigh him down with that. I mean, you get paid what you get paid. But just from a roster standpoint, I think it's huge.
2: I think it, you know, takes a little pressure off Cam and even Trent to be knockdown shooter. I mean, they need to hit their shots, but if they hadn't gotten him, it's like, guys, you're going to need to be the sharpshooter on this team. Having him out there should only help elevate them, too, take some pressure and some defense off of them. And I went back and watched the highlights of it kind of hurt watching, but us losing to them when he had 20 points, he wasn't just hitting open shots. I mean, they had hands in his eyes. I mean, he's hitting fadeaways.
1: Well, he hit the biggest ones. He hit two or three shots in that game right when I thought we had a chance to make a run, he would hit the three. I mean, like, he hit shots that were also like clutch in the moment. So now he's on our team, and I want to talk about the, you know, I don't know what happened with Pope's beach photo. I'm sure you all talked about it. I hear Billy lost his wedding caterer.
2: Yeah, right? We planned Billy's wedding yesterday.
1: Okay, I heard so there's a lot of stuff to get to, and you know, there's some scuttlebutt of some more potential good news. Do you buy it?
2: You're talking about on the coaching front?
1: Well, we'll talk about it. We are here at the KS Bar and Grill. It is our last show here at KS Bar. We'll take a break and be right back in front of a great crowd. This is Kentucky Sports Radio.
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1: It's Kentucky Sports Radio here live at KS Bar and Grill. Drew and I decided to stand up since there's enough people here that they can see us way in the back. So this will be, I don't know if we've ever stood up during this show here at this place.
2: Yeah, we usually do the Friday remotes, but first time on the stage, I think. Feels a little weird.
1: This is Tyler Childers playing with Shannon. Well, he's not playing with Shannon, although I would go to see Tyler Childers play with Shannon.
14: Yeah, we'll open up.
1: He'll be
14: him.
1: At Railbird. So, yeah, I'm going to plan on coming over here Sunday, walking in here, and Zach Topp and Tyler Childers both playing. It's like they created Sunday at Railbird for me. I'm looking forward to it.
2: That's a perfect one. Right on the same stage. Not pull up a chair. I don't think you can do that.
1: Can't bring a chair. I look. They will not let you.
2: Sit on the ground. But, yeah, that's going to be a great one.
1: So I'm looking for anywhere that has shade. I'll pay good money for a chair or shade because I want to go. I've got to go, but I don't know if I'm going to be able to, with just be a little weak, I'm not sure if I'm going to be able to stand the whole time, so I got to find a way to try to get.
2: A few years ago, I believe it was for Tyler, I stood in the same spot, so we could be pretty close for, it felt like 8 hours, and the lower back was killing me, but it's worth it once the concert starts.
1: Yeah. One person writes, Matt, will you still do trivia nights at the new place? Well, I hope so. That'll be up to the other folks there. But I would like to. I enjoyed trivia nights over the years. People get really angry at them, you know. But a lot of the folks sitting here are regular players of it. I get a lot of joy out of making those. They take a long time. They take like 4 or 5 hours because I try to do it where people can't just look it up on AI, which makes it take a while. I've probably written 100 of them over the years. Shannon once did Harry Potter, and you dressed up, didn't you, for it?
14: That's right. I dressed up as Harry Potter. I said Hermione, and made that woman really mad. It wasn't Hermione.
1: Yes, they got very mad at you.
14: Did Spider-Man
1: did Taylor Swift here as well over the years.
2: Game of Thrones. That was a fun one that was out, lined up outside the door. Looking up, I remember this duct right here sent me to the emergency room when I was cleaning it. I split my head open on it and bled everywhere.
1: Right.
2: That was
1: fun.
2: You
1: did go to the emergency room as we were opening it.
2: I actually bled for this place. Also, I don't know why I stopped doing it, probably because it got gross, but every week I'd come in here and change the urinal pads to a different
1: team we were playing. You did change the urinal pads.
2: They'd have the logo of the team we were playing that weekend.
1: Did you use gloves?
2: When we had them. But, you know, I sacrificed where I needed to. But that became more of a chore as the years went on. I had to quit doing it there.
1: I had a ranking once of what teams' fan bases tip the best. I would ask the servers, and by far, the best tippers, LSU fans, by far the best tippers. I mean, the people that worked in here those days with the LSU fans would talk about how there would be like a million, and then probably second, even though they stunk a year or two, was Auburn. A couple times they were here, and then I would say Kentucky fans. Not surprisingly, worst tippers consistently Tennessee.
2: And they would show up pretty strong in here, too.
1: And they would come in here, they'd take it over, and then they wouldn't tip. And he was like, what are you doing, Tennessee?
2: LSU was a clear leader. I remember an older guy came up. He's like, here's $50 to change the TVs. It's like, I don't need your $50. And he just handed it to me. So I just walked over to a server and was like, here's $50 just for being here.
1: Yeah, they would.
2: I mean, they were just throwing cash around for little things like that.
1: Now I can see how they could afford Lane Kiffin by what they did. All right. So we still have one assistant coach job left. And one has to assume that they're waiting on somebody. Jamal Crawford, the internet was starting to spike up yesterday that Jamal Crawford was going to be the guy, the text machine. I think some of them were people just trying to call their shot. I don't know if they knew anything. Do you think we get Jamal Crawford as the – wouldn't that be a good final piece of the summer?
2: Oh, definitely. You know, it'd be a little disappointing if they don't at this point because they've held it open for so long. Also, the Pope, I know I'm probably getting a little crazy into the internet conspiracies here, but he had the JK.
1: Okay, so
2: Jack
1: let's talk
2: King.
1: About that. So he.
2: I mean, I know it's not a C, but they don't have a C. So,
1: so
2: it's
1: he
2: the best
1: put it up
2: do.
1: On the beach. First of all, did you like the picture?
2: At first, I thought it was AI, and then Billy convinced me live on the show, so I had to apologize.
1: It wasn't AI.
2: No, I don't think so, because there's alternate angles, and they're at Costa Rica. We thought it was Destin. We cleared that up. I did like it, and he deserved the flex. He's faced a lot of criticism. I still cannot get over how much fruit they had at their beach spot, but I guess there's six of them, but that was just so much fruit.
1: Too much fruit?
2: I guess you can never have too much fruit, but it was a lot of fruit.
1: It was a lot
2: but
1: of fruit.
2: I like that he did it.
1: What does the Jack King mean there? I said, because you don't just have Jack King just randomly. What is it?
2: He was kind of holding him out. Like,
1: he was holding him out. What's he? Is that... Jamal Crawford, and he doesn't know how to spell.
14: Maybe. I've seen a lot of different things. Maybe he's turning Momchilovich from a jack to a king.
1: Oh, he's going to turn him from a jack to a king.
14: It's maybe it's Joe and Kelly Crawford, people say.
1: Or Joe and Kelly Kraft.
14: Kraft. I mean, yeah, Kraft, not Crawford.
1: Or Crawford.
14: Yeah,
1: well, that's Crawford. Interesting. Yeah. Joe and Kelly Kraft, JK.
14: Yeah. Yeah.
1: I don't know. I do like it. Maybe it means nothing, but I do like the idea of putting it out there just so people can guess.
2: I don't know what it is. It seemed intentional, though. The way he was kind of holding it out. Like, who just sits there and holds two cards while they're eating fruit?
1: It's clearly intentional.
2: I'm going with Jamal Crawford, and he just didn't have a C, you know, so he went with the K. That's my prediction. One thing to watch with Crawford, he seems to want to coach. He's his son's AAU coach, and he seems to want to coach a little more into the AAU and Peach Jam's coming up. So maybe they'll even wait till after Peach Jam if he wants to go through with that. But I'm hoping that he's already made a little whisper to him.
1: Well, if they know who they're getting, then it doesn't really matter when they do it. But I loved it. I will say this. They've gotten better at these little PR just in this summer from the little thing they did with the Twitter questions and this. I'm glad to see it. Feels like we're starting to do better on it. We'll take a break. Come right back. This is Kentucky Sports.
15: It is Thursday, June 4th. How are you, Kentucky? I'm Scott Fitzgerald. Let's talk sports. Let's jump right into it because the NBA Finals got underway last night in San Antonio.
16: We're down to 46 seconds remaining. Brunson on the drive, spins underneath, puts it up, puts it in. Jalen Brunson does it again. It's a 6-point lead with 37 seconds left.
15: Yeah, the Knicks clawed back from a 14-point deficit. They take down the Spurs 105-95 in game one. Jalen Brunson leading all scorers with 30 points. Former Kentucky Wildcat Karl-Anthony Towns dropped 18 for the Knicks, while also former Wildcat De'Aaron Fox was held to just 7 for San Antonio. The Reds continue to search for answers despite another stellar performance from rookie pitcher Chase Burns. Cincinnati dropped 2-of-3 to Kansas City, falling yesterday 5-2 in the loss. The team wasted 6 strong innings and 9 strikeouts from Burns, lowered his ERA to an impressive 2.05 after returning from a brief illness. Burns talking about his success he's had this season despite the Reds hitting.
17: Every time I go out there, just trying to get 6, just trying to put the team in the best position to win. So as long as I do that, you know, I'm pretty happy.
15: Natty now moves on to a key NL Central Road Series starting tomorrow night in St. Louis with Brady Singer getting the nod. The Kentucky High School Baseball State Tournament gets going in Lexington today. It opens up with McCracken County taking on Bowling Green, followed by South Oldham and Boyd County. Wolf County will meet up with University Heights, and Apollo will face Whitley. In just a ways over at John Crobb Stadium, the Kentucky State High School Softball Tournament opens play today. North Hardin will take on Apollo. Lawrence County will battle Madison Central. South Laurel will meet up with Highlands, and Oldham County will face South Warren. Of course, all win and go home series will have the latest for you right here on this Kentucky News Network station. And Justin Thomas is back in action today at the Memorial Tournament at Muirfield Village. He comes into the event in strong form, including a top 5 finish at the PGA Championship and a top 13 finish at the Charles Schwab Challenge. I'm Scott Fitzgerald.
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3: 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Here's Matt Jones.
1: Welcome back, Kentucky Sports Radio. And look who's just joining us.
2: How about that?
1: Come on, you can sit up here with me. My parents just walked in the door. How nice is that? Everybody give my mom and dad a round of applause.
2: Larry needed one last round of cheese logs.
1: That's exactly right. Larry had to have one more. 859-280-2287. Text machine is 772-774-5254. Shannon, one piece of wildness that I'm enjoying in Louisville, you know, because of the interstate shutting down, those trucks are getting stuck there again at that, what do you call them?
14: The overpass, the can openers.
1: The can openers,
14: right.
1: Yes.
14: Yeah.
1: So for people who don't know, if you don't live in Louisville, there's a bridge right next to U of L that is too low if you try to get a semi under it. And I guess, understandably, these semis who do not know Kentucky are all of a sudden, you know, they're having to get diverted off the interstate, probably getting diverted around U of L's campus, and then they're just cutting their tops off at the top of the thing. Five of them in the first day. Now, my assumption is they did something to make that better, but five in one day is not, and some of them got screwed up.
2: I know it's not easy to tear down a bridge and redo it, but this has been happening forever. How did at any point do they think we should fix this? Because it already seemed to be happening way too often before this, and now it's, as you said, multiple a day so far that they've been rerouting them.
1: So, Shannon, have you found, that's the way you get in. Has it been bad?
14: No, it's actually been better for me. As a matter of fact, when 65 North opens up, I think I'm going to go the way that I'm going now. I've had worse traffic jams with 65 North being open than it is without it.
1: Well, there you go. Maybe our gloom and doom did not end up mattering, unless you drive a truck and you get stuck under that thing. It is amazing how that's been happening for decades, and the trucks just still drive right into it.
14: The truck driver message boards.
1: You would think, but it happens over and over and over.
2: The truck driver message boards. I didn't even know those were a thing, but it is ridiculous how often it's happened, and nothing's been done about it.
1: 859-280-2287. One person writes, Matt, I think that Pope's message is he still has an ace in his pocket, and that ace is Joe Crawford. It's not Joe Crawford. I'm going to call him Joe Crawford 100 times.
2: I've been doing that too.
1: Jamal Crawford, hence the JK. Is that possible?
2: I thought about having an ace up his sleeve, or just he's holding the cards like they beat Louisville. You know, I got the cards in the palm of my hand. I thought that too, but I'm hoping it's Jamal Crawford.
1: All right, I haven't gotten to talk about, since I've been gone, UK baseball ends up losing the game against West Virginia. Once again, goes to the extra innings. I'm watching it. I go to the Reds game Monday night with hubby. We're watching it on our phone. Reds are getting destroyed, so we're basically only watching the UK baseball game on the phone. When they tied up, I'm like, okay, here we go, and we end up losing. I still feel like they lost the game. They lost the series on Sunday night, not on Monday. Such would have been a great opportunity. I mean, literally, you could have been in the winner's bracket semifinals hadn't beaten Cal Poly and the winner of Little Rock and Troy, but it doesn't happen, and you end up going down to West Virginia 2 years in a row.
2: No, and they teased us one last time. I didn't feel good the whole game. You know, they were down 5-1 most of the game. West Virginia went up early, and then they have that four run. Was it the eighth inning?
1: Yep.
2: Give you back-to-back homers, and it's like, wait a minute. We have flipped it here. They were doing the crowd shots, and West Virginia fans looked terrified that Kentucky was getting up still in the game. And then, of course, we get our hearts ripped out by the same player who knocked us out last year, Guzman. He's a baseball villain to us now.
1: Yeah, that's unfortunate. I will say, and Shannon, I hated that we lost.
14: Yeah.
1: But the scene after the game was kind of awesome. The scene after the game is kind of what college sports is about, where the whole crowd was singing Country Roads.
14: Yeah.
1: Some of them were the idiots with their shirts off, but the rest of them, I I have to tell you, that gave me goosebumps, even though I was mad that we lost.
14: If only we would lean into Dumas Walker like they lean into Country yeah. Roads. We could have
1: I don't
14: that.
1: Know if
14: we
1: Dumas Walker no. has the same effect.
14: Oh, come on. If everybody sang it together, it would be beautiful.
1: But that was cool.
2: Yeah, we confessed that the day after on the show. And Shannon, we kind of came up with, we already have a song. We're just not appreciating it enough. So our slaw burgers and our bottle of ski, I just think we need to lean into it more.
1: I don't think you could do that. 859-280. Go ahead.
2: Not to butt in, but again, he's the villain. He had the bad hit, but he's singing it, doesn't even know his mic's on for the post-game interview, and his mom's right behind him crying. I was like, man, this is kind of a special moment for a team I don't care about and just knocked us out.
1: By the way, just one update I wanted to give you. I talked to him yesterday with Ryan. As I think I said, we're going to be gone the 15th through the 19th, pardon my takes, hosting that week. Field of 68 is hosting that week. We're going to have a bunch of guest hosts. Ryan's goal is to try to come back and join us after that. But he's still going to have some recovery to make that happen. So just wanted to give people kind of an update, and we'll see. He may even stop by here today. We'll see. I don't know.
2: How many times did he say pee bag in your conversation?
1: He says it too much.
2: I'm still laughing. I know it was great having him back at the radio.
1: I was talking to my mom yesterday. Because, you know, I intentionally had said nothing to anyone. Mm-hmm. To anyone. And I thought, okay, well, maybe he'll come in here. Maybe he'll say that he had, a cancer. I don't know what he's going to say. But, I mean, he's dropping pee bag and collect, like, within seconds. And it was like, well, there's Ryan Lemon for you.
2: That's how we knew he's getting better. That personality didn't go anywhere.
1: I mean, he's doing the exact same stuff. For those of you that are here, you can't hear the phone calls, but you'll hear our response. Who's up first, Shannon?
14: Ralphie.
1: Ralphie, go ahead.
4: Hey, Matt. I just wanted to call in and say I hate to hear about the bar closing. One of the fondest memories I have of the bar actually coincides with what tomorrow is for me. It's mine and my wife's 5-year wedding anniversary. And the memory is first off, at the Southern Miss game during the rain delay, she went into false labor with my son.
1: Oh, really?
4: And then, of course, everything ended up okay. And then later on, after my son was born, the first thing she wanted was a cheese log from the restaurant. So I walked from UK Hospital to the bar to make sure that she got it.
1: I love it. That's great. Well, I appreciate you sharing that. Speaking of bar moments, appreciate the call. The Southern Miss football game. Remember when it rained and then stopped raining, lightning, and they kept coming on and off? Our feed kept going in and out here into the night. I don't know what time that game ended at night, but it was like crazy late in the evening when they did that.
2: Yeah, we, again, might have stretched some rules here of how long people can be here, but that was a fun one. I just remembered it wasn't quite the Florida celebration, but when Pope beat Duke in the Champions Classic,
1: oh, that was a good
2: it was
1: one.
2: Like Pope's third or fourth game. This place was absolute madness that night, too.
1: Yeah, I would say the two Duke games in the Champions Classic were maybe the happiest and the saddest. Here, when we beat them a couple years ago, this place was amazing. But you remember when we played them with Zion?
2: Oh, yeah.
1: Our first ever basketball game at the bar, and they beat us by like 40. And this place was cleared out at halftime,
2: yeah.
1: If you remember correctly.
2: I'm guilty. I'm part of the people that got up and left at halftime. It was so ugly, and there was so much excitement before tip-off. That was not a fun one.
1: Somebody also reminded me, Tyler Hero's shot against Houston in the NCAA tournament in the Sweet 16. There are other great – that was when the SEC Network actually set up a feed in here during that one, and that was that was a great celebration.
2: Well, just a couple of months ago, you all were there, but – when Santa Clara hits the shot to go ahead, you just feel the frustration in here. People start heading to the door, and then Oway bangs one from half court, and we lose our minds again.
1: Yeah.
2: So that was another one stands out here. Probably last weekend of basketball we had here.
1: Couple open lines, 859-280-2287. You happy for Carl Towns? Gets his first victory in the NBA Finals and gets a lot of – his comments after the game about his mother were like – I don't know if you all saw.

0: know, seven games, because I think it's going to be such a good one. But I love that, you know, everybody's Wimby is the best. But Carl held his own. There was some criticism of, can Carl keep up with him? Mitchell Robinson's got the hand injury, and Carl played him great last night. Obviously got the win. I hope that continues, because that's a big matchup that everybody's focused
1: Wimby
0: on.
1: Wimby is the best, but Carl was kind of taking him in the first half. I mean, that was – Carl was, like, that's the best version of Carl. Carl is such a good guy. Like, I mean, you can talk about – if we were to talk about, since Drew and I have been doing this, just the nicest play. I mean, there, you know, people like Willie and DeMarcus, and they had bigger personalities, Jorts. But if you're just talking about the nicest guy that played here, it's hard to think of many people that were nicer than Carl. And he's kind of dorky, and he's a little cheesy, and that makes people kind of give him a hard time. But I love seeing him go to his hometown market, biggest media market, where people can be the nastiest, and now he is a hero. I mean, and if they win this title, he'll be a hero for life there. I mean, the Knicks haven't won since, what, the 70s? Since, like, Dave DeBuscher? And, you know, I mean,
0: Pat Ewing couldn't even get one there.
1: No, I mean, I think it's been, like, you know, Dave DeBuscher and what was the senator's name? Bill Bradley. I think it's been that long since they've won, and he has a chance to do it.
0: Yeah, I'm so thrilled Carl got the win last night. And I think Carl's in his own tier of nice people that we've covered. I don't even think there's anyone in the same stratosphere. So happy for him.
1: 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Got Middlesboro in the house there with my friend Lawrence, and a lot of people all over. We'll take a break and be right back. 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
3: Welcome back. It is Kentucky Sports Radio here live at KS Bar. I have to tell you, I thought we might have a few people stop by. I did not expect to have this crowd, and it's awesome. So let's take just a second. I wanted to, Drew, look, we've got pictures behind us here. Okay. Let's go over some moments that will be here on the pictures. Are you ready? This isn't just KS Bar moments, but just KSR moments over the years. We have over here on the bottom left, Scott Van Pelt.
4: Glad you started with
3: talking
4: that one.
3: About me and Drew being sued by the referee with Drew's thumbs up. That's very nice. That's one of your favorites.
4: Still don't know
3: it?
4: How they found that photo. Of all the photos, where do you even get that?
3: Here's Shea Gilgeous-Alexander, us interviewing the MVP, two-time MVP, right after his season at UK. Here's a picture from the past, Shannon. Yeah. Me, you, Drew, and Ryan at the saloon in Sedona, where we are dressed up as old-timey cowboys, and Ryan is dressed up as a prostitute for some
5: right.
3: reason.
5: Yeah, he's a saloon girl. He had his
3: pantyhose. He is dressed
5: on.
3: Up as a saloon girl, yeah. which I don't understand.
6: And it didn't take much convincing to get Ryan to wear the dress. In fact, I think he just wore the dress without us
5: There's
6: asking.
5: There's a lot of cross-dressing on that trip. That was Dorothy from The Wizard of Oz.
3: People used to get mad during COVID. Matt Jones has drag shows. We had them before.
5: It was just on the road.
3: They just had Ryan living here before. Here is me in 2013 interviewing Katina Powell. Right there. That's one of you can see how red my face is. That's right after she talks about things being on the ceiling.
6: She spoke very freely in that interview.
3: Yes, she did.
6: One of the best moments in KSR history.
3: There is me, Drew, and Ryan at the Republican National Convention with Paul Ryan and Laura Ingraham in the background. Taking you all to that convention was hilarious because Ryan had no idea what was going on, and it was awesome.
6: I didn't really know anyone either, but I had a blast.
3: Me and you right here with Nerlens Noel at the Barnstable Brown Party in 2013. Now, boy, you and I both look a lot younger in that picture.
6: Let's take these down. I'm getting sad now.
3: Yeah, I know. Me and Cal. This is me interviewing Cal at the 2011 Big Blue Campout, maybe 2012. And then, of course, one of my favorite days, me and Drew on a Southwest Airlines flight with Marilyn Manson riding middle seat in between us, which is still one of the more ridiculous things I think that's ever happened.
6: We both kind of have the Forrest Gump syndrome where we find ourselves in ridiculous situations. That is probably number one and will never be topped.
3: And maybe in my opinion, the best KSR picture of all time, yeah. 2016 Ryan, creepy Ryan behind Joe Biden in Iowa. I think, in my opinion, this is the funniest picture that we've ever taken right here.
6: That's what I worried about, like, national security. Like, why is Ryan even allowed in that position, and why is he making that face? Someone should have tackled him the moment he put that that face on.
3: And Shannon, just so you know, because I don't want you to think you're left out.
5: Yeah.
3: At the very top is a picture of you laying in the ring, the last thing of wrestlers, on your stomach after you've been knocked out by Al.
5: I know. I appreciate you putting that one up there. That really tops the whole thing off.
3: It has a very prominent spot, Shannon, just so you know that it's there. 859-280-2287. One little piece of you know, trying to housekeeping about college sports. We've talked about the college sports bill, the one in the Senate that is going to be the one that may decide the future of college sports, Ted Cruz and Maria Cantwell. Important thing happened yesterday. I predicted this would happen, but it was more aggressive than I thought. The SEC and the Big Ten came out against it. So the SEC and the Big Ten basically said, we're against this bill. I've talked to you about why I think they are against it, which is they don't want to pool their money with the other conferences. So this is going to be fascinating, Drew, because, all right, just do the math with me here. They need 60 votes to pass, all right, in the Senate, 60 out of 100. There are 53 Republicans. There are 47 Democrats. Most of the Republicans are going to be for it. However, you have to remember there's a lot of Republican senators that are in the SEC. Okay, so Mississippi, Kentucky, Tennessee, Alabama, they have Republican senators. What are they going to do? Ted Cruz is writing the bill. He's from Texas that has two SEC schools, but also has Texas Tech, which is a Big 12 school, right? And the Big 12 school, their biggest donor is Ted Cruz's biggest donor. So it'll be so question one, what do the senators in the SEC schools do? The Republicans are generally for it. But are they going to go against their own conference alignment? We'll see. Then let's go to the Democratic senators. A lot of the Democratic senators are in places that they tend to want to be against it because it doesn't give enough to players. But a lot of them are in places, their senators, where ACC and Big 12 and Pac-12 schools are. And this bill helps those conferences. So you got this weird mix of it's mostly Republicans in favor of the bill, but it will help some of the Democratic colleges, and it will hurt some of the Republican colleges. So, like, I think it's going to be fascinating, Drew, to see who votes for it. Like, just take Rand Paul and Mitch McConnell. I think on paper they would be for this. But if they vote for this, Kentucky might get hurt. But Louisville might get helped. So Mitch McConnell's a Louisville guy. Rand Paul's a Duke guy. This will probably help the ACC. So Kentucky's two senators, you wonder, are they going to do what our state university would probably want? Are they going to do what their alma maters would want? And I think a lot of these senators are going to have that issue. It is going to be, just as a political and sports dork, it is going to be fascinating to me to see what they get. Because I think if they get the 60 in the Senate, it will pass in the House. I do think Trump would sign it, but it's all going to come down to, you know, does a senator from Tennessee stick with their party or do they say go Vols? And I don't know the answer to that.
6: This shouldn't be the way we live, but you know,
3: but
6: most the sports are going to get their constituents the most worked up. And I expect them to say go Vols and go Rebels and
3: well,
6: go Bulldogs, roll Tide.
3: Take Tommy Tuberville. Tommy Tuberville's running for governor of Alabama. Tommy Tuberville helped write this thing. But now Auburn, where he coached, is against it. And the state he represents, he helped write it, and now the conference he used to coach is like, well, Tommy, we don't like it. Well, he can't vote against a bill he helped write, can he?
6: But
3: you
6: think about
3: think
6: that.
3: So.
6: Think about the passion in that state for Alabama and Auburn.
3: I just think from a behind-the-scenes standpoint, it will be absolutely fascinating to see what happens. And by the way, for Kentucky, I don't know if it's good or not for Kentucky. On the one hand, I think a salary cap would help our football team compete. But on the other hand, the SEC makes double the money. And if we do this, all of a sudden Louisville and Kentucky will bring in the same TV revenue.
6: Can't have that.
3: Is that good or bad? So I think it actually would help us probably in football, but it might hurt us in basketball. So, you know, I don't know. We'll see. It's going to be fascinating to watch. 859-280-280. 2287. I did just get a message. Ryan's going to stop by here at the end as well. Oh, so that's nice. Good. We'll take a break and be right back. This is Hour 2, Kentucky Sports Radio.
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14: Fox News, I'm Therese Crowley. President Trump on a peace deal with Iran says it might not happen, or it could happen over the weekend. But four Republicans joined all Democrats voting to halt military action on Iran.
15: On this vote, the yeas are 215 and the nays are 208.
14: That war powers vote will meet President Trump's veto pen. California is still counting. Republicans Steve Hilton and Spencer Pratt still holding on to their places toward a November runoff for governor and L.A. mayor. Water will flow to the Lincoln Memorial Reflecting Pool. Renovations complete by the builder-in-chief.
16: Great concept that never worked because it always leaked. They used stone originally, and the stone leaks because it's got a lot of crevices. And we have a very special material that we use.
14: Painted flag blue, the president says the pool works wonderfully for the first time since it was built in 1922. 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
17: Here to come in 175, 100. Here to come in 175, 2. I am 200 down, down and got it. Here to come in a quarter.
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3: Welcome back. 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Text machine 772-774-5254. To answer a couple questions people have been writing in, we will still, by the way, be doing remotes most every Friday. It's not every Friday. There'll be obviously all kinds of different places. When the new place goes, I think we'll still do a lot of pregame shows here. We won't be doing the morning show here, absent like a special event. So this will be the last one of those. But this summer, we have remotes kind of all over the state, including a few here in Lexington. So be watching for those. We'll still be on the road and still always got stuff to do.
6: Yeah, still got some fun Friday remotes coming up. Next week's the Mike's Landing Sulphur Creek.
3: Yeah, we're going to Sulphur Creek. That's always a fun one. That's always a lot of fun. Sulphur Creek next week. Hopefully everybody will come out and see that. I saw Rachel. There, Rachel at the bar. Everybody give Rachel a big round of applause. She's been one of our best servers over the years, and she's sad like we are, which made me think. I've been looking at old pictures of all the staffs, our Christmas parties, which would get pretty fun over the years and pretty wild, and some of those.
6: Especially the first ones when we didn't really know what we were doing. That's exactly right. I enjoy occasionally run into some former servers who've now gone on, graduated college, doing other things, and share a few memories here and there when they worked here.
3: One person writes, Matt, I have a question for you. What would your advice be to people who want to open their own restaurant? Don't. No, I mean, that's not true. I mean, the difficulty from a financial perspective for restaurants now is like a lot. I've told this many times over the years on the radio. I read a book 25 years ago in college, which I highly recommend. It's probably a little dated now, but the thesis, it was called Jihad versus McWorld, and the thesis was basically that anything that's going to succeed in the future either has to be really local or really national, that the stuff in the middle is what will die. And that was kind of partially what made me start KSR, the website. I was like, well, I'm going to focus on the hyper local. And I think that's borne out over time. You either have to be hyper local or hyper huge. I think the same things happen in the restaurant industry. You either have to like be cheap or you have to be really expensive. And the stuff in the middle, I think, has a really hard time succeeding in this environment. That kind of, you know, $20 meal, $25. That's actually a hard amount to make work because of a million reasons. So that's why I say to people, my lesson going out of here is I hope all of you in Lexington, Louisville, go support your independent restaurants. You know, we had an advantage over the years here with this platform where I could promote it, et cetera. I mean, we would have never gotten through COVID if it wasn't for that. So make sure when restaurants are local in the community, you go and support them, because it is a very, as the old saying goes, if you want to make $1 million in the restaurant business, have $2 million, because that's probably what you're going to have to do in order to do it.
6: Yeah, definitely support your local places. As you said, we're blessed to have a built-in audience, but some people, it's their livelihood in little towns, whatever the restaurant is. So don't wait till they close and say, oh, I love that place. No, make sure you show them the love while they're still there.
3: So Shannon, explain to me what happened with Billy. So Billy has a wedding in August.
5: Yep.
3: And he said something that got a little criticism. So what happened? I don't even know what happened.
5: Well, Billy had a caterer set up for his wedding, but that caterer revealed to Billy that he had stage 4 cancer. So I was like, that's understandable.
3: Is Billy mad at him?
5: No.
3: I mean, like,
5: no,
3: it seems completely reasonable for him to skip the wedding.
5: Yeah, so now Billy was coming on the air yesterday saying, hey, you know, if anybody out there wants to cater my wedding, I've got something available here for you.
3: Well, I think and hopefully he finds somebody.
5: Yeah.
3: Yeah, well, I mean, that is like sad that the individual has cancer, and it's bad luck for Billy. But was he using this platform to try to find one?
6: Okay. I think it was more so that it was the first segment, like, hello, welcome to KSR, I need a wedding caterer. Yeah. I mean, he went right into it.
3: So he didn't talk about Milan.
6: Oh, no. Well, when I hosted Tuesday, it was mostly Milan and squirrels, which everybody wanted to hear about. But Billy, there's a lot of wedding planning yesterday. And to his credit, with the caterer that had to cancel on him, they even invited him to come attend the wedding, you know, because they like him so much and want to be a part of it. But completely understandable that shouldn't be a priority for that guy right now.
3: Well, if somebody out there, when's his wedding, August 8th?
6: Something like that.
3: August 8th, you know, Billy could use your help.
6: Billy revealed a lot about his wedding. You know, weddings are expensive. Even if you try to do like the bare minimum, it is expensive. But Shannon, he was talking about he's getting ballroom dancing lessons to practice. What else did he have?
5: Well, he was trying to get Big Red, the Western Kentucky mascot, to show up. We were trying to figure out like how much does it cost.
3: Wait, man, I'm going to go back for a second.
5: Big
3: Hang
5: Red.
3: On. Yeah. He's getting ballroom dancing.
6: I was like,
3: lessons?
6: You know, you don't really have to do that. That's a cost you probably don't really need to go through. But
3: Yeah,
6: he wants to learn how to dance.
3: I love that. Well, that's kind of sweet, right? Does he want to do it with his wife or his mom?
6: I hope it's with his wife.
5: I mean, no, another woman, actually.
3: Well,
5: which woman it shows up.
3: I would have assumed.
6: No, I assume both. But, that, you know, weddings are so expensive. I feel like if you're going to cut something, the ballroom dancing lessons could probably go.
3: Maybe that could have
6: been. He's excited about it.
3: Shannon, I am already out on the Reds again.
5: Yeah, they blew it last night. Lost the series to the Royals.
3: To the Royals. Tony Santion, we need to trade him for some socks.
5: Yeah.
3: This team is frustrated. First of all, Ellie's hurt, so that's also not fun because he's like – the thing is – there's a version of this team, Shannon, that could be good. Like, they have some good play, but people keep getting hurt.
5: Yeah.
3: And then some of their guys, Matt McClain has been bad. So I just, you know, only 100 games left, and we're in last place.
5: They look like World Series contenders, the game that I went to see them. But the Braves were playing basically guys that I didn't even know were on the team that game. So that's probably why they won. But they're in the bottom of the Central now. They were at first. Now they're last.
3: And now
5: place
3: they're last.
5: Again.
3: Now, I will say. So my Canes played the first game. Did either of you watch any of the
6: just the highlights? I didn't watch it live.
3: It was a great game.
6: Yeah, I know you went up early.
3: One of the best hockey games. I mean, we lost, but it was one of the best hockey games that I've seen. Now, I thought about going. Tickets are crazy expensive, but I don't know if you saw what the tickets are for the Knicks.
5: Yeah.
3: Game 3 on the court. They just sold the first courtside tickets. Do you know how much a pair of courtside tickets for Knicks Spurs Game 3 went for?
6: It was six figures, wasn't it? Like low.
3: $270,000.
5: Get out of here!
6: My goodness,
5: no.
3: $135,000 each. $275,000, which led to a question that came to me on the text machine. One person wrote, "Matt, I know where your seats are at the Reds game. Let's say the Reds are playing Game 7 of the World Series." What's the amount of money you sell the ticket for, the minimum amount? Okay, so that's a really good question. So, like, or let's just use Kentucky if you're not a Reds fan. You have, let's just say they played the Final Four on home courts, okay? You have your tickets. You've had them for a lifetime. This is the national championship game. This is game seven of the World Series. Are you selling them? Is there an amount of money you sell it for?
6: I am definitely selling, and I am throwing the biggest watch party that can be thrown. I am going to have a massive bar tab with all of my friends watching it on TV.
3: Okay, so let's talk about how much you'd require. Let's say your tickets, because, you know, money matters differently to people. Let's just say your tickets cost $100.
6: Okay.
3: What is the minimum amount you're selling a Game 7 of the World Series if your base ticket is $100? Would you sell it for $500?
6: No. Oh, no, you got to go much higher. I would at $5,000, I start considering it.
3: So 50 times face value.
6: Yes.
3: You wouldn't sell it for $3,000?
6: Not if I've had that seat. I've been waiting for that moment. You're going to have to give me a little more for that memory.
3: All right, Shannon, what about you? You have the seat. Yeah. It's $100. I'm going to guess you sell it for like $200.
6: $125.
5: No. We're talking about the Reds, first of all. I mean, for them to make the World Series would be a miracle to begin with. Your seats on top of that, man, we're talking about $10,000 here. We're
3: so So if you get offered $5,000, you're still going to the game.
5: Yeah, we're going $10,000 here.
3: Okay.
5: $10,000.
6: I got daycare to pay for.
5: Because I think you can get more than $5,000 for the Reds. With those seats, those are great seats.
3: Probably for those seats you could.
6: Yeah. I just feel like I could have just as much fun with my friends somewhere watching it together.
5: I'm with you on that.
6: I mean, I would need a big price, but I would be okay not being there if I could do that.
3: Here's what I don't care how much money you have in the world. I don't care how rich you are in the world. I cannot fathom giving $270,000 for 3 hours. I just can't. Especially, like, if you got that kind of money, just buy a regular ticket somewhere. Like, I cannot imagine paying $270,000 for one experience, even if it's the most magical experience. It's game three. It's not even game seven. Like, it's game three.
6: We're going to learn that Timothy Chalamet went broke here in a few years because he's at all these games.
3: And they give them the tickets.
6: Well, I've wondered that. This is a little different than the price. I want to add, these celebrities, they're all sitting together. Do they show up with their families and they're like, okay, those three have to go somewhere else. You're sitting by Ben Stiller.
3: There was a great article. If you ever wondered about this, there's a great article just came out about a week ago in New York Magazine about how they decide who gets to sit. And there is a person there who decides. All the celebrities make the request, and they decide who gets to sit row one, row two, and row three. And basically, it's essentially row one is left for the people who are diehards. If you come a lot, so Tracy Morgan, Seinfeld, Spike Lee, even you have to be a big star, but you also have to come a lot. They said in this article that if somebody who never comes wanted to come that wasn't a Knicks fan, they'd give them seats, but not row one. They'd make them be row two or three. They keep it loyal to true Knicks fans to row one, which I like that.
6: But I'm wondering, because they're always just, it's an A-lister in every seat. I know these people aren't going by themselves. Do they just tell their wives and kids, okay, you're sitting here by Ben Stiller, the rest of you, a spot?
3: So Spike, this was part of it. Spike Lee, I think Tracy Morgan, there's a group of them that buy season tickets. Those people get to bring a guest. But if you don't buy season tickets, your ticket is for one person.
6: That's great. You're just going alone or telling your family, your wife, or your kid. I'll see you at the elevator.
3: I'm out. That's the way it goes.
6: I'm looking forward to the atmosphere. I mean, last night was cool with San Antonio. I love that fiesta. They're doing the colors in the crowd. But game three and four in New York are going to be must-see TV.
3: It's going to be awesome. Who's up next, Shannon?
5: Weirdo.
3: Weirdo. Hello, weirdo. All right, who's up next, Shannon? This is what you get for leading off with weirdo. All right, what's next?
5: Let's go to Kevin.
3: Kevin, go ahead, Kevin.
4: Yeah, it wouldn't be a UK basketball show without talking about the projected lineup next year. So
3: yes,
4: I wanted to get your all's input on if Milan would be a small forward or power forward.
3: Great question. Who's the starting lineup now that we have Milan? If you go on record, I appreciate the call. Who's starting for Kentucky next year?
6: There's so many forwards, it's impossible to predict. But I think we know four players are locked in.
3: Zoom, you got to pick.
6: Wilkins. Well, I'm getting to it. Zoom, Wilkins, Momchilovic.
3: Zoom and Wilkins.
6: Yeah, and Moreno are locked. Cam Williams, maybe Hawthorne, N'Jai and McBride are going to have a battle, and Momchilovic will slide, however that works out. I'm hoping Inja, having played in the big league overseas, surprises us. And maybe Momcilovic is the three and he's the four. But also if Cam Williams takes the jump we want, maybe he's the three and Momcilovic is the four, which would be a nasty offensive lineup. You'd give up defensive rebounding. But I lean Momcilovic will be the three to start unless Cam Williams is really taking a step up.
3: I'm going to pick who he's going to start by how he prioritized people in recruiting. So, I mean, Diallo and Wilkins are obvious. Momcilovic, I think, will be at the three. Moreno, I think the first of those guys that he went and got was a forward. He went and got McBride after he didn't get Freeman. And what was the kid that went to Florida State? Sebastian whatever.
6: Rancic.
3: So I'm going to say McBride starts at the four, and you go Momcilovic, McBride. But, you know, here's a strength. I think they've got a lot of size. So, like, you're not going to have to worry about running out of size, rebounding, et cetera. My only concern about the team is guards. If you get an injury to Diallo or Wilkins, you could be in trouble. I mean, you could – so, like, I still feel like they need a guard somewhere. But maybe Mo Williams' kid, maybe he's better than we think, and the kid from Washington State that's from George Rogers Clark, Morton. But I wish we could have one more guard, but in general, I think we got a pretty good starting line.
6: Yeah, I worry a little bit about guard depth. Maybe even Wilkins slides over a point, you go big with, like, Cam Williams playing in the backcourt. But, I mean, the 3-4 is probably just going to be interchangeable most of the year. I mean, Momcilovic will be great in a run-and-gun lineup, but then when you get to SEC and play like Florida, you're going to want a little more size and bulk in there. So I actually think Pope has kind of a – even though we don't know the answer, Pope, if those guys pan out, has some wealth at those positions.
3: Summer in Kentucky means late days, golf rounds, baseball games, and a lot of time in the sun, and it can add up quick if you've noticed a spot that's new, changing, or just doesn't seem right. Kentucky Skin Cancer Center is here to help with locations in Bowling Green, Franklin, Glasgow, Owensboro, and Powderly. 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Shout out and rest in peace to our friend Jared Lorenzen. We'll take a break and be right back. 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
3: 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Text machine is 772-774-5255. This is Zach Top. Shannon going to be playing at Railbird, which I'm excited about. I've never seen him. You know, his manager is a UK fan and a KSR listener, so looking forward to seeing Zach.
5: He'll be playing right before Tyler Childers on the same stage,
3: yes.
5: So you won't even have to leave the area.
3: I don't even have to leave. How hot is it supposed to be this weekend?
6: I haven't looked, but I know past Railbirds, it's you got to want it.
3: Drink your water. You do have to.
6: I say this, if they still allow reentry, which they have every year I've gone, walking over here for lunch and some air conditioning and a cheap drink is really the move.
3: I do highly recommend it. 859-280-2287. One person writes, you mentioned how nice Carl was. Who would be your and Drew's all-nice team since you've been covering Kentucky? That's a good question. If you were just to say, who are the nicest players since we've been covering Kentucky? So Carl is definitely on it. He's going to be my center. My small forward is going to be Michael Kidd-Gilchrist.
6: Oh, of course. Yeah, he's up there with Carl, maybe on the same tier.
3: All right, so there's the two that stick out to me. Do you have one you would want to add? Just nice. That's all we're talking about.
6: I mean,
3: just
6: we got
3: complete, like, nothing but niceness.
6: We're very friendly with a lot of the walk-ons, but, you know, they're probably
3: they tend to be nicer.
6: He's really quiet, but Alex Poitras was always nice.
3: Like that one.
6: Had a decent connection with us. Doesn't have the outgoing personality that some of them had, but I always thought he was a nice guy.
3: I really like Alex. That's a good call. What were you going to say, Shannon?
5: Nicest guy I would think would have to be Oscar Sheboy, right?
6: No,
5: he's got to be in there.
6: Of course.
5: Yeah.
3: Oscar was very nice.
5: Put him at the four, maybe?
3: But my problem is his teammates didn't necessarily agree with us on that.
5: That's true. They didn't seem to like him too much.
3: So I don't know if I can put him on. He would certainly be on the all-nice team to me.
5: Yeah.
3: But I don't know. Well, you know, I think you could say Jorts.
6: Jorts?
3: Jorts, I think, was a very, very nice guy during his time. Let's see. What.
6: Earlier, before they all could just put whatever they wanted out on social media, some of us would lean on KSR to get something on the blog because Twitter was brand new. So we were a little closer to a lot of the early day
3: Woo.
6: Cal players.
3: Oh, Woo. Woo has got to be on. I mean, we're going to be a big man heavy team because Woo's got to be on there. Woo is extremely nice. What about in recent years? Who have there been there really, really nice guy? I can't see who you got up there. Yeah, I like Reed was quiet, though, but Reed is certainly on the – he's very nice. I mean, I think he'd be a second-teamer. Woo slept in our living room once. That's right.
6: Woo's probably slept in this bar a few times, too.
3: Yeah.
6: I mean, if you go way back, Jack Gibbons is one of the nicest people around town.
3: Jack Gibbons is very
6: but
3: nice.
6: But recently – you know, they've late in Cal years with Pope, they're kind of a tight-knit group, and we don't get to know them as much as we used to.
3: I think in terms of being nice with fans as well, it was only here 1 year, but Julius Mays was a guy that was very, very nice. He was the one that would come out at the end of games. Honestly, it'd be interesting to see just with fans, et cetera. Now, somebody wrote, who are the most fun guys? So that's easy. DeMarcus and Willie are 1-2 in some order. Then what?
6: The entire Bahamas group.
3: That's true.
6: A little fun with them.
3: Fun. DeMarcus and Willie are definitely at the top. After that, it's just a huge drop to anyone else.
6: Yeah, I mean, Willie immediately comes to mind. Go ahead and crown Willie. There are a few that weren't the nicest.
3: Ramel. Ramel's a lot of fun.
6: Yeah. I remember, like, Isaiah Briscoe would look at the media walking in and basically make eye contact with us and be like, oh, I don't want to talk to these people. It was like, oh, well, this is going to be fun. Can't wait to go put a microphone in his face.
3: I don't want to say we have an all-mean team, but if you were to have an all-difficult team, the captain would be Isaiah Briscoe.
6: Well, some are more media-friendly than others. Some are like, hey, look who's here. Let's talk. And others are like, why are you here? Get out of my face. Which, whatever. They're kids, and I get it. But there were a few that weren't shy about not wanting to talk to us as we're standing 2 feet from them.
3: I will say to you, Pope's first team was pretty much all nice. That Lamont Butler, Kobe Brea, Andrew Carr, Amari Williams, Jackson Robinson, that group was pretty much universally really nice. Mario, you know these recent guys. Anybody stick out in the nice group? I mean, you're partying with all of them, so I don't know if you get...
6: It'd be pretty hard to spend every day with Mark Pope and not be nice.
3: I got one. Darius Miller.
6: Oh, of course.
3: Darius is definitely on the all nice team. Who's up next, Shannon?
5: Let's go to Major.
3: Major. Go ahead, Major.
12: Morning, Matt.
3: What's going on? My mom is pulling a Bob at Jamestown and answering the phone right next to me. Go ahead.
12: I was going
3: to
12: tell you about Zach Topp and tell you about what an amazing show he puts on. I've seen him 3 times. And I was going to tell you, you're going to really love his set. He does a really great job, puts on an amazing show.
3: Well, thank you.
12: And also check out Muscadine Bloodline this weekend. They're a smaller band that's playing a little earlier in the day.
3: All right. Well, I will do it. I appreciate it.
12: They're a couple of great guys.
3: Are you going to go out there at all during that time?
6: Not planning on it. If someone handed me tickets, I'd get over there. But it's not on my to-do list this weekend. I am going to be at KS Bar tomorrow night, and I am going to put a dent in the kegs.
3: Are you
6: going to? No, yes. I'm saying goodbye tomorrow night.
3: All this beer that's here over the next 4 days, we got to get rid of this. So just so you know, I'm not giving it to you, but I'm just saying I'm just saying, like, there's a lot of beer that needs to be drunk over the next 4 days. It's not going to be me that does it.
6: I'm going to do my best.
3: So just so you know.
6: That and cheese logs are in trouble tomorrow.
3: Yeah, 859-280-2287. One person writes, Matt, why does Congress need to get involved in the sports legislation at all? I mean, it's not a bad question because the NCAA can't govern itself. But really, the problem is just this. In American society, we say you have to have competition. And the NCAA doesn't have competition. It's one entity. And so that's why you're going to have to create laws specifically for the NCAA, or everything they do is just going to get struck down. So that's the simple reason. We'll take a break. Come back. 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
15: Kentucky Governor Andy Beshear is sharing his thoughts on data centers. Lee Mowen reports.
16: Be skeptical, yet keep an open mind. That's Governor Andy Beshear's take on potential new data centers for the Commonwealth. Last year, a law was passed to offer large tax breaks for those projects across Kentucky. Despite that passing, Beshear said he will not allow these companies to pass increased energy costs to those across the state, saying that companies are 100% responsible for that. He also asked residents to listen, because there could be instances where the data centers can be a net positive. I'm Lee Mowen.
15: Meantime, the Louisville Zoo is celebrating some very rare new arrivals.
24: For the first time in 22 years, the Louisville Zoo has successfully bred endangered Amur tigers. The zoo welcomed 3 cubs late last month to a 4-year-old mother named Victoria. The zoo director calls the birth a massive success for the preservation of the highly endangered species. The cubs are currently bonding with their mother in a private den. They won't be on public display for several months. I'm Travis Laird.
25: All 35 driver licenses offices across the state of Kentucky are closing through June 8th as the state moves to a new licensing system. Officials say millions of records are being transferred into the new Kindle system, which will power a new online portal called MyDrive. Once it launches, drivers will be able to pre-apply for IDs, licenses, and permits, plus handle renewals, replacements, and address changes online. Offices will then reopen with limited morning hours as the transition wraps up, and leave leaders are encouraging drivers to plan ahead and set up their accounts early. And organizers have unveiled the official poster for the 2026 State Fair in Louisville. The design pays tribute to America's 250th anniversary with an American saddlebred horse and rider posed in front of Freedom Hall. The State Fair kicks off later this summer. I'm Brady Hopkins.
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3: Welcome back. It is Kentucky Sports Radio here live. KS Bar and Grill. 859-280-2287. Two more segments here in front of a great crowd. I can't believe how many people came out today. Really appreciate it. Some people suggesting folks for the Nice team. Multiple, like 10 suggestions for a guy that I wouldn't have thought of, but this must mean he was very nice to fans. Tyrese Maxey, somebody that a lot of people have written out.
6: That's a good call. Wouldn't it? Who said he had like an infectious smile? We mocked that.
3: He does have an infectious smile.
6: Someone said that about him. Yeah, he's not quite Carl or Michael Kidd Gilchrist, but I might put him third.
3: Actually, I got a new person for third, because I would say with Carl and Michael Kidd Gilchrist, I don't know how I forgot Dominique Hawkins has to be on there. Dominique Hawkins is that? Did you say that one? Dominique Hawkins has to be on there. That's one of the nicest people, just period, that have been around with UK sports.
6: That, and I saw he was training Jerome Morton yesterday, so he's still helping out the basketball program where he can, too.
3: So when are we going to get, Drew, when are we going to get an athletic director?
6: Oh, well, usually you'd maybe want a little crossover as one comes in and one exits, but what is today, the 4th? Yeah, Mitch has got 26 days left. There hasn't been much movement that we know of. They didn't even list it on the jobs website till just recently. I would have thought that would have already been done, but here we are.
3: So, you know, I like to speak sometimes. What was it back during the Cold War? Some of the older folks remember, did they call it Kremlinology or something when they would try to guess what Russia was thinking based on? All right, so I'm going to tell. I have my own version of it, which is sometimes people get information and you can tell where they're getting it from. So I'm going to give you a little bit of one of those. Ben Roberts with the Herald Leader, who does a really good job, he was the official guest of the JMI podcast today. I found that interesting because JMI usually only has their people on their shows, so they bought somebody from the Herald Leader. So that says to me that they're like talking to him, which is good. So that says to me that when Ben Roberts says something, there might be some information officially coming from UK. That's my criminology. not coincidentally, Ben Roberts' podcast comes out yesterday with JMI, and today he has a story that says the new AD at UK will almost certainly be someone from outside the university. I think it would be completely unlikely that they would have that guy on a JMI show yesterday afternoon, and he would write that this morning, and it not be what they would want him to write. Does that make sense? Like, there's no way they're going to have him on, and then he's going to immediately say something that's against. So my guess is, with Ben Roberts writing this morning, that the athletic director's coming from outside the university, I feel pretty confident that they're coming from outside the university, and that he was probably told that, if I'm guessing, maybe in the course of doing that interview. Do you agree with that?
6: Yeah, I didn't see him put that out this morning, but I knew he did that show. I mean, it was not like he was on Zoom. He was in the building on the set and probably talking to a lot of people, so I would trust anything he's putting out right now. And I think there's been some fan concern that as this goes quiet that they won't go outside.
3: I think they're going outside. I can't believe I'm saying this, and this is for a conversation, maybe a longer conversation on a podcast or something. I kind of think, I don't want to say they've done him wrong, because I think the deal was ridiculous, but I think Mitch kind of got pushed out the door in the last few months. And I think when that happened, the chances of it being an internal hire or even one of his people was like nil after that.
6: I felt that a little bit too. And I know you don't just cave to fan pressure, but I think if they did just keep running the same machine, that would not be well received from the audience. So I'm glad that it's looking like they're going to try something new, because UK Athletic needs a lot of new.
3: Which means there's probably a good chance that when they announce this athletic director, none of us are going to know who the person is. There's probably, this is not like coaches. Like, you don't sit there and you don't see people being an athletic director places. So I think there's a decent chance it'll be somebody that you've never heard of. And let me just say this, and I know it's a completely different sport, but the team that I follow in hockey, the Carolina Hurricanes, read about their general manager. They hired this dude who wasn't even a hockey fan, okay? He was a science nerd, all right? And he just was a science nerd, and he was looking for a job coming out of MIT. He's the dorkiest looking guy you've ever seen. His name's like Tulsky. And they hired him, and when they first hired him, the fans were like, look at this dude. How can you hire this guy? But he was like, I'm Scooter Computer, and I'm going to use Scooter Computer tactics, and he's been amazing. And now the fans like hold up signs for him, etc. When they hire this new AD, it may be somebody that has a completely different resume than what we're used to. But honestly, in today's world, that might be what you need.
6: Yeah, that's fine. We're not asking them to come here and make a tackle or, you know, hit a three. But they're going to be taking on this new landscape of college athletics. And that's why I think something new that hadn't already been here and someone with new ideas. And as you said, maybe it's Scooter Computer. Is that what that was?
3: I think
6: there's just so much more to it now that just simply focusing on athletics is not the whole job.
3: So I think you need somebody with a business background, but I would suspect we hear about a new AD pretty soon, and it's somebody from outside the university. Look who's got coming in here. Look at Ryan Lemon walking in here through the front door.
6: He's going to steal glassware one more time.
3: Let's everybody give him a big round of applause, my man walking.
6: Look at this pop.
3: There he is. Oh, he's tearing up. That's really sweet.
6: It made me tear up.
3: Yeah, me too. That is really, he's been through a lot, folks. And I'm glad he got to get that. I'll tell you what, let's take a quick break. We'll be right back. This is Kentucky Sports Radio.
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4: Here to come in, 175, 100. Here to come in, 175, 2. I am 200 down, down and count it. Here to come in a quarter.
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0: 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Ryan Lemon, when you walked through the door, you started crying. And how about this crowd here for our last show from KS Bar?
1: I really thought when I walked through the door, you guys had just gone to a break or come back from a break. Everybody's clapping. I'm like, what the hell's going on? I thought maybe they were clapping for Jennifer, but that was overwhelming. I mean, I got completely overwhelmed right there for that moment. So thank you very much, everybody.
0: This is you and I and Drew have probably done, I don't know, probably 1,000 shows from here, or, you know, 700, 800 shows from this bar. We did every show from here during COVID. That's really kind of when we started doing it. We did probably 2 years where we were here almost every day. And now this will be, at least for the morning show, the last time we ever do it. And you know, we've been reflecting on some of it. What are your favorite memories from doing this over the years?
1: I loved hearing you guys talk about it. You mentioned one of the pictures, and you immediately remember the story goes behind one of these pictures or something. Like, you know, Drew and I were up there in that office for months during COVID, letting our hair grow out, you know, during COVID and all that. But I don't think I ever had a bad time when I walked in this building. I mean, every time I came in this building, it was a great, fun time. It's just, we're among family, we're among friends, and it's just always a joy to come here every single day.
0: You have a million wonderful traits, but maybe your best trait, besides being a good dad, is how good you are with the people who come here. I mean, really. You know, I watch you every time when you walk in here, you go table by table and you greet people and you hug people and you take pictures. And honestly, I do my best to keep up, but I can't, because you're the best person in dealing with the fans of the show that could exist. And I thank you for that. A big part of why this works is the connection we have with those people, or with these people, and I think you're a big part of that.
1: Well, I appreciate it. I got that from my dad. That's how my dad is. And they make this job special. They make this job fun. You know, the people that come here every day, the people that listen to the show, the people that send me text messages. I got a stack of cards here, you know, from people that's what makes doing this special. And I'll never, ever forget that.
0: So you, since you told us on Friday, just out of nowhere, your condition, I know that's led to people reaching out. What's that been like for you?
1: It's been unbelievable. Just especially the people that reach out, like all these men that have reached out. Hey, man, I had the same procedure you had last year. I had it 10 years ago. I had it 15 years ago. My dad had it. You know, I hear all those.

0: people and how, like, you know, hang in there, you'll get through it and all that. A lot of people we all know, you never knew, have went through the same process that I just went through. And it is kind of maybe like a little bit of a PSA, you know, get out there, get your prostate checked, because catch it early, you're going to be fine, you know. But I look at guys like Larry, man, who's got all the health issues he's had. That keeps me fighting, keep me, you know. I'm a fighter like you are, Larry.
1: Well, you two both have had a lot going in the last year.
0: I do want to say this is a big day for me.
1: Why is that?
0: Big day.
1: Oh, no. Here we go. Oh, no.
0: I might get my pee bag off today.
2: I knew it.
0: I just went. They took some images. Just took some images of my bladder. I know you can't wait to see those images of my bladder.
2: Okay, sure to tweet those out.
0: And if all's good, the pee bag is coming off today. So this is your last chance to see it if you want to see it.
1: You know what, Chan? That's plenty. That's plenty. I appreciate that.
3: Get a selfie with it for me.
1: What's your? We mentioned some memories with you. What's your favorite memory here? Sleeping right here for a week?
0: Oh yeah, that was a great memory when you put me in jail here. That was awesome. It's sleeping on
1: what about
0: cot
1: going
0: here
1: through the table out there with Cash?
0: Oh, twice threw me through a table two different times. Oh yeah, great. How about the time you sent me down here on the street with an arrow pointed?
2: It's good.
0: Drive in. Come on in.
1: That's right. You had your little vest on. And
0: yeah.
1: You tried to generate some business.
0: Yeah.
1: Maybe we should have done that more often. We'd still be here.
2: You bartended? I bartended with you. That was fun for a night.
0: We bartended one night.
2: Know what we were doing?
0: You know, the trivia nights where my team always seemed to just dominate. You know, those were always fun, times.
1: You know, I don't remember that exactly.
0: But this has just been a very special place for all of us, you know, and not just the fans, but for us as well. We get to come, kind of a gathering place. It's like Cheers, you know, and everybody knows your name when you walk in the door. So just, this is a very happy day. It's also a very sad day.
1: I've seen you now for the last week. When you were there Friday, you were very weak. Then I saw you Monday as we did a closing, and you looked better. And I think you look even better today. Seems like you're feeling better and better as you go along.
0: Yeah, I had a rough go for a couple of weeks, but I'm getting better every day. I get this pee bag off today. I'll be running up and down the street probably by the end of the day. So that's my last hurdle to get over, and then, you know.
1: Is there any way to convince you to not say the phrase pee bag at least until next week?
0: How in the world was the wild egg scrambled egg word yesterday not pee bag?
2: Because they're trying to sell breakfast food.
1: That's exactly. That doesn't make you want to go eat at Wild Eggs, I don't think, if you put that out.
2: Will you walk out of here with your glassware and silverware in your pockets one last time?
1: Yeah, are you going to steal? By the way, we have, and I may talk more about this tomorrow. We have some stuff here we actually need to get rid of. So we're going to have a way for people to do that. So now you will not have to steal our cups like you have, Ryan. We can actually give you some rather than you taking them home.
0: I know one time I probably had a dozen KS Bar plastic cups at my house, and one time I brought them all back. So now I don't have any at the moment. Now I still got some forks, I think, still roaming around, and some one of those little round bowls called?
2: Ramekins.
0: And rest. Got several of those. So.
1: Well, 8592, you want to do one little segment here with us before we go?
0: What the hell? Let's do a segment.
1: All right. Who's up next, Shannon?
3: Let's go to Gator.
1: Nader. How are you, Nader?
3: Gator.
1: How are you, Gator?
4: I'm great. How are you?
1: Doing good.
4: First time caller.
1: Hoo-ah! What's up?
4: And I've listened to your show for a long time and love it. Quick story about KSR Bar. I brought family up there. Hard to get four people together. We got about 15 family members up there a couple of years ago to KS Bar for a Keeneland Day.
1: Yes.
4: Staying away that night. We watched the game. We were in there a few hours. We were getting ready to go. My special needs son in a wheelchair, who's nonverbal, was sitting there watching a man, and he came by. The man, very nice gentleman, had him on the shoulder, asked him how he was doing, kept on walking. We all just kind of looked at each other and thought, that's nice, because most of the time, people like that either have a special needs person in their family or they know somebody. Anyway, we got ready to pay. The waitress, you've been taken care of. It was probably a $300 or $400 bill, maybe more, because we were in there quite a while. I immediately ran outside to try to catch the gentleman. He was nowhere to be found. My point being, to continue the warm fuzzies with Ryan Lemon's story, I think that's the type of people that end up in your bar. Great place to be. We enjoyed it. But if that guy's out there, I'm sure he listens to your show. We just wanted to say thank you for what he did.
1: That's a great story. Thank you very much. These folks here can't hear it, but I encourage you to listen to that on podcast. And that is exactly right. That is what the place is about, and also kind of what Big Blue Nation is about, what this community of KSR is as well. That's a really great story.
2: You know, we don't have the best relationship with UK sometimes, but I had someone from inside the UK building reach out to me just when they learned about the news and said, you know, maybe we're some knuckleheads, but we do a great job in this place specifically of bringing fans together for experiences. So, you know, didn't go as long as we wanted, and maybe we're not perfect with what we say on the air, but I think we can be pretty proud of moments of giving people a place to have stuff like that.
1: Yes. 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KSR is the promo code, 30% off. Let me just say, not to be all sentimental, but this fall, be open with a different format, but we'll be KS Bar. It'll look like this. It'll be serving different food, but it'll look like this, and we will do shows here. But as I've said before, this is the last time kind of with us as the ownership and the management. I want to thank all the people that have worked here over the years. I remember the first time we started and what a cluster it was, but I also remember me and Drew, Ryan, Hubby, and Jamie sitting in here and trying to put stuff together, creating this from scratch. But all the people that worked over the years, we consider you like family, especially the management, folks like Rachel there. You know, it's a highlight every week to get to see them. And to those of you that have come, I can't thank you enough. Every Saturday that I would walk in here for a home game, football or basketball, those are literally some of my happiest times. People so excited in the pregame, people cheering during the games. It's just a connection that it just doesn't happen everywhere else, and it felt like a family. And I thank everybody that walked through the door to do that. And then to my co-hosts here, Shannon, especially Ryan and Drew, who've sat here with me for thousands of hours. I've loved doing it with you guys. The show is not going away. This isn't a goodbye for the show, but it is a goodbye at this phase. And just like when we sold the website, I wanted to take a second and really appreciate that passing of time. This is a passing of time as well. And thank you all who've been a part of it. And most importantly, I want to say to Ryan Lemon, it's great to see you be better. We love you. We're going to be here with you through all of this. And I hope you know this restaurant full of people here that are listening, and even more people that are listening at home, they love you, and we're going to continue to make it to where you're the old Ryan Lemon saying inappropriate things.
0: Well, I appreciate it. I've kicked all this in the ass, and we'll be back when Kentucky gets ready to kick Youngstown State in the ass in September.
1: That's right. So thank you guys very much, all of you listeners. Tomorrow, we will be out and about here in Lexington for CNS Pools. We are going to be at someone's pool. I don't know who it is. But for the last time from the KS Bar and Grill for a morning show, thank you all very much. This has been Kentucky Sports Radio.

0: 17,500 here, to come in 175,200. I am 200 town diner candidate here, to come in a quarter.
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6: Fox News, I'm Therese Crowley. President Trump on a peace deal with Iran says it might not happen, or it could happen over the weekend. But four Republicans joined all Democrats voting to halt military action on Iran.
7: On this vote, the yeas are 215 and the nays are 208.
6: That war powers vote will meet President Trump's veto pen. California is still counting. Republicans Steve Hilton and Spencer Pratt still holding on to their places toward a November runoff for governor and L.A. mayor. Water will flow to the Lincoln Memorial Reflecting pool, renovations complete by the builder-in-chief.
8: Great concept that never worked because it always leaked. They used stone originally, and the stone leaks because it's got a lot of crevices. And we have a very special material that we use.
6: Painted flag blue, the president says the pool works wonderfully for the first time since it was built in 1922. 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

0: Tell you what, Holly Dunn singing a song, get my attention, that's for sure. Crisp and clean, and boy, what a fantastic talent she was. Holly Dunn, There Goes My Heart Again. To wind down that set, they say that men are 11 times more likely than women to brag about this. Don't get ahead of me. Their lawn, which does not surprise me a bit.
1: Having insurance isn't the same as having State Farm. It's like needing a lawyer, but getting some guy who just watches courtroom dramas.
2: How does the defendant plead?
3: Guilty.
4: Wait, what?
3: Also, objection.
2: You object to what?
3: Erroneous.
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12: Here's your classic country 106.9 forecast. Bright sunshine expected this afternoon, with daytime highs approaching 83. Lows level off around 58 tonight, mainly clear skies. Daytime highs approaching 84 tomorrow. Sunshine mixed with clouds at times. Temperatures a bit above average Saturday and Sunday, with highs in the mid-80s. Slight chance of thunderstorms Sunday. In the Wolf 106.9 Weather Center, I'm meteorologist Paul Trombley. Right now, 75.
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0: Definitely no. He'd appreciate you not going that direction right there. Alan Jackson with that request, and don't rock that jukebox. Back to it. I beg your little pardon right there. Rose Garden is what I never promised you. Lynn Anderson, get us all the details going that direction. And King George, George Strait, right around the bend.
1: The Wolf.

0: Doggone it, a day late and a dollar short, I guess. Best way to put it right there. It's a little too late. And that, of course, Tanya Tucker. Well, the ladies knew it happened. It just takes the men a little bit longer to find out. But daddy's come around to mama's way of thinking. Paul Overstreet helping us out in that department.
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10: Here's your classic country 106.9 forecast. Bright sunshine expected this afternoon with daytime highs approaching 83. Lows level off around 58 tonight, mainly clear skies. Daytime highs approaching 84 tomorrow. Sunshine mixed with clouds at times. Temperatures a bit above average Saturday and Sunday with highs in the mid-80s. Slight chance of thunderstorms Sunday. In the Wolf 106.9 Weather Center, I'm meteorologist Paul Trombley. Right now, 79.
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The first day I got me a fuel pump, and the next day I got me an engine and a trunk, then I got me a transmission and all the chrome. 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

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About that time, my wife walked out, and I could see in her eyes that she had her doubts. But she opened the door and said, "Honey, take me for a spin." So we drove uptown just to get the tags, and I headed her right on down Main Drag. I could hear everybody laughing for blocks around. But up there at the courthouse, they didn't laugh, 'cause to type it up, it took the whole staff.

Now this is the Cottonmouth in the Psycho Billy Cadillac, come on. Haul. Now this is the Cottonmouth and Negatory on the cost of this machine there, Red Rider. You might say I went right up to the factory and picked it up, it's cheaper that way.

0: No, it seems like you got less than that. Yep, 5 minutes right there, Laura Morgan, to kind of explain your situation and state your case. They say the people who are married report being much happier than those with any other relationship status. And that's according to a Gallup poll that came out. It was a 13-year study. Over 2.5 million adults were asked to rate their happiness levels. And married people consistently reported their levels about 12 to 24% higher than those who aren't married, which, you know, that might surprise a lot of folks, but that's the way it is from what they found out. Now, the result was the same even when researchers adjusted for factors including age, race, ethnicity, gender, and even, well, factoring in their education, as a matter of fact, too.
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7: Here's your classic country 106.9 forecast. Bright sunshine expected this afternoon with daytime highs approaching 83. Lows level off around 58 tonight, mainly clear skies. Daytime highs approaching 84 tomorrow. Sunshine mixed with clouds at times. Temperatures a bit above average Saturday and Sunday with highs in the mid-80s. Slight chance of thunderstorms Sunday. In the Wolf 106.9 Weather Center, I'm meteorologist Paul Trombley. Currently 79.
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0: Doggone it. I don't think I'd want that to be my case either right there. How about you? Exile and I don't want to be a memory. Ain't nothing wrong with that at all. Little song about Elvira coming up with the Oak Ridge Boys helping us out in that department. And soon to follow, Reba McEntire for you.
1: The Wolf.

0: Getting that strong desire right there, and even a pouring rain ain't going to put it out. A new way to light up an old flame, and a great way to put it right there. That, of course, Joe Diffie. Back to it. Maybe you can relate to this one. Boy, I know there's a bunch of this I can relate to. I was country when country wasn't cool. Barbara Mandrell explaining her situation in a moment or two right around the corner.
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4: Here's your classic country 106.9 forecast. Bright sunshine expected this afternoon with daytime highs approaching 83. Lows level off around 58. Tonight, mainly clear skies. Daytime highs approaching 84 tomorrow. Sunshine mixed with clouds at times. Temperatures a bit above average Saturday and Sunday with highs in the mid-80s. Slight chance of thunderstorms Sunday. In the Wolf 106.9 Weather Center, I'm meteorologist Paul Trombley. Currently 79.
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1: Fox News, I'm Gianna Gelosi. The Trump administration announced today it was charging 14 people in Ohio of committing more than $50 million of fraud as part of a wider crackdown against fraud across the country.
2: With our state and local partners, the Department of Justice will be working day and night to identify you, arrest you, and imprison you.
1: That's Acting Attorney General Todd Blanche, who President Trump says could soon be in the AG role permanently. Hezbollah rejects the ceasefire signed by Israel and Lebanon.
3: This agreement was dependent on the Iran-backed militants of Hezbollah ending their hostile actions against Israel. The group's leader says agreeing to the demand that they leave southern Lebanon would mean surrender, defeat, and achieving the enemy's goals.
1: And that is Fox's Jonathan Savage reporting. 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

get right down to it, I feel for this gentleman right here, all the stuff he did and put up with and, well, had to go through just to see you smile. Here's Tim McGraw.

0: Well, I know there's a bunch of that I can relate to. Maybe you too, just like Vern Gosden. Boy, the legendary Vern helping us out with I'm Still Crazy. A good way to put it right there. They say Americans love a cheesy movie line, and a new survey came out revealed some of the cringiest, but it finds that You Had Me at Hello, that line right there from Jerry Maguire, seems to be the favorite cheesy movie line of all time. Now, you might recall this one too, Baby's Dirty Dancing line. I'm scared of walking out this room and never feeling the rest of my whole life the way I feel when I'm with you. Well, that one comes in second right there. Can you think of a few more you'd like to add to that list? Back to it, Dwight Yoakam and Guitars, Cadillacs, and that old hillbilly music coming up for you pretty quick.
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7: Here's your classic country 106.9 forecast. Bright sunshine expected this afternoon with daytime highs approaching 83. Lows level off around 58 tonight, mainly clear skies. Daytime highs approaching 84 tomorrow. Sunshine mixed with clouds at times. Temperatures a bit above average Saturday and Sunday with highs in the mid-80s. Slight chance of thunderstorms Sunday. In the Wolf 106.9 Weather Center, I'm meteorologist Paul Trombley. Right now, it's 78 degrees.
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Couldn't leave that little laugh out right there. Boy, that's one of my favorite parts of that song, Down at the Twist and Shout. Now, of course, Mary Chapin Carpenter. In a moment or two, going to get back to the country hits you like and love, and boy, love listening to Crystal Gayle, and a big part of that with Don't It Make My Brown Eyes Blue, plus Restless Heart, Waiting in the Wings.

0: Well, you can count on that. Take it to the bank. Well, that's for sure. Some good reassurance going on right there from Jeff Carson, and not on your love. As a matter of fact, he's gone that direction, gone country. Alan Jackson helping us out, and see what else we can get him for you right after him. Try my best, is for sure.
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0: for tomorrow. Sunshine mixed with clouds at times. Temperatures above average Saturday and Sunday with highs in the mid-80s. Slight chance of thunderstorms Sunday. In the Wolf 106.9 Weather Center, I'm meteorologist Paul Trombley. Currently, it's 79 degrees.
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1: Fox News, I'm Therese Crowley. Blame the cartels for your beef prices. About to take another hit. The first case of the flesh-eating Mexican screwworm this side of the border is found in a calf in La Pryor, Texas. Last time it hit the U.S. in the 60s, it devastated the cattle industry.
2: With open borders and the proliferation of the Mexican cartels and their illicit cattle trafficking, the New World screwworm began to make its way north, hitting Mexico in 2023 and 2024.
1: Ex-Secretary Brooke Rollins, the Texas Ag Commissioner, says the USDA moved too slowly, urging President Trump to take direct control and avert a full-blown disaster. The president says a peace deal with Iran could happen over the weekend, or it might not happen. Oil and gas prices both fall, gas down to $4.24 a gallon, and the Dow briefly soared over 900 points. 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

Well, at 93 years old, Willie may be moving a little bit slower, but he's still out on the road again. Yeah, great song from Mr. Nelson. Jim West here. It is Thursday already. And here's Dolly and Linda and Emmy Lou.

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7: Here's your Classic Country 106.9 forecast. Ample sunshine expected this afternoon with daytime highs approaching 83. Lows dip down to about 58 tonight, clear skies. Highs level off around 84 tomorrow. Sunshine mixed with clouds at times. Temperatures above average Saturday and Sunday with highs in the mid-80s. Slight chance of thunderstorms Sunday. In the Wolf 106.9 Weather Center, I'm meteorologist Paul Trombley. Right now, 81.
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What you are needing there, honey, is a sugar daddy. There's the Bellamy Brothers, of course, out on their 50 years going on tour. And tonight, they're going to be in Stephenville, Texas, at the Birdsong Amphitheater. Tomorrow night, on the 5th, we'll be at the Globe News Center for the Performing Arts in Amarillo, Texas. Then they got dates in Leander, Tennessee, and Shipshawana, Indiana, Iowa City, Iowa. In the next few days, the next few weeks, Richmond, Minnesota, and Tomball, Texas. They're just everywhere. Austin, they're going to be in Austin on June the 18th. Bellamy Brothers out on tour, 50 years on the road.

0: If your heart ain't busy tonight, have your people get a hold of my people and we'll get together. Why not? There's Tanya Tucker with Jim West, Randy Travis, digging up them bones next.
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7: Here's your classic country 106.9 forecast. Ample sunshine expected this afternoon with daytime highs approaching 83. Lows dip down to about 58 tonight, clear skies. Highs level off around 84 tomorrow. Sunshine mixed with clouds at times. Temperatures above average Saturday and Sunday with highs in the mid-80s. Slight chance of thunderstorms Sunday. In the Wolf 106.9 Weather Center, I'm meteorologist Paul Trombley. Right now, 81.
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1: Fox News, I'm John Saucier. The Trump administration trying to crack down on public sector fraud in Ohio. Centers for Medicare and Medicaid Services Administrator Dr. Mehmet Oz announcing the state's taking action to prevent any further health care fraud.
2: They are suspending 49 home health care providers who have been identified as high risk to the Medicaid program. These people have billed millions of dollars to take advantage of our most vulnerable.
1: New York City and state leaders getting ready for the World Cup soccer tournament. The Big Apple's anticipating an influx of travelers from all over the world. Mayor Zoran Mamdani urging commuters to avoid driving into Manhattan, instead use public transit.
3: I do want to encourage New Yorkers traveling into Midtown to park their cars at home, take a bike, ride the subway, or walk. Public transit will be running and able to get you where you need to go.
1: The first World Cup match hosted in the New York City area will be between Brazil and Morocco on June 13th. 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
0: The Wolf.

Memories of those old flames just burning. It's Randy Owen in Alabama. It's the country music we all grew up with. Good afternoon, Jim West, Thursday, and Shania Twain.

0: America's Classic Country Favorites Thursday afternoon with Jim West and Sylvia. You know, early on, Hank Williams Jr. was going through what probably could best be described as a self-fulfilling prophecy of living short and partying hard like his daddy did and leaving this earth way too soon. But Hank Williams Jr. is a survivor, still with us, and we've got family tradition coming up.
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10: Here's your classic country 106.9 forecast. Lows level off around 58 tonight under clear skies. Daytime highs approaching 84 tomorrow. Sunshine mixed with clouds at times. Lows dip down to about 61 tomorrow night. Partly cloudy skies. Temperatures a bit above average Saturday and Sunday with highs in the mid-80s. Slight chance for storms Sunday. In the Wolf 106.9 Weather Center, I'm meteorologist Paul Trombley. Currently, it's 81 degrees.
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0: Now, there's a song that goes back to 1992 from the Pure Country movie soundtrack where George Strait plays that country singer with the ponytail. That's right. Cross My Heart. On the way, T.G. Shepherd, some Roseanne Cash, and more.
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0: I think we all kind of wonder, when is our ship going to come in? Huh? Where are things going to get better? It's a metaphor. When does a ship come in? Oh, just my luck. My ship will come in full of barnacles and holes in the hull. it'd be half sinking. There's Joe Diffie, classic country with Jim West. Got a song that's about 30 years old coming up from Red Aiken.
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10: Here's your classic country 106.9 forecast. Lows level off around 58 tonight under clear skies. Daytime highs approaching 84 tomorrow. Sunshine mixed with clouds at times. Lows dip down to about 61 tomorrow night. Partly cloudy skies. Temperatures a bit above average Saturday and Sunday with highs in the mid-80s. Slight chance for storms Sunday. In the Wolf 106.9 Weather Center, I'm meteorologist Paul Trombley. Currently, it's 81 degrees.
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1: Fox News, I'm Tom Graham. The Trump administration announcing a so-called most wanted fraudsters list in their push to crack down on criminals stealing taxpayer dollars from government programs.
2: This list unveiled in Columbus, Ohio, features alleged fraudsters accused of wire fraud, mail fraud, mortgage fraud, healthcare fraud, and money laundering, just to name a few, to the tune of tens of millions of dollars, according to authorities.
1: Fox's David Spahn. California is still counting ballots after the state's primary earlier this week and still too close to call in the governor's race, as two of the three top candidates hope to move forward to the general election.
3: 56% of the vote is counted. Republican Steve Hilton remains on top with 1.42 million votes. Democrat Javier Becerra in second with 1.3 million votes. Democrat Tom Steyer in third.
1: That's Fox's Matt Finn in Los Angeles. 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
0: The Wolf.

We're playing your favorite classic country, Dolly, of course, and here you come again, Jim West. Good afternoon. Honey, would you open up that door? It's not necessarily cold this time of the year. It's getting blisteringly hot already, so open the door, please. Please? Ricky Skaggs.

0: Oh, here I am hanging out 1,000 miles from nowhere. I used to live there. Yeah, 1,000 miles from nowhere. Used to get my mail by carrier pigeon. 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
6: Here's your classic country 106.9 forecast. Lows level off around 58 tonight under clear skies. Daytime highs approaching 84 tomorrow. Sunshine mixed with clouds at times. Lows dip down to about 61 tomorrow night. Partly cloudy skies. Temperatures a bit above average Saturday and Sunday with highs in the mid-80s. Slight chance for storms Sunday. In the Wolf 106.9 Weather Center, I'm meteorologist Paul Trombley. Currently 82.
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0: Well, it's nice to know that somebody still believes in me. Yeah, I believe in you. Still believe in you. Vince Gill, your favorite classic country coming up. Yeah, let's see who we have here. John Michael Montgomery, Life's a Dance. Alan Jackson's I Don't Even Know Your Name. And Eddie Rabbit, Drinking My Baby Off My Mind. That's next.
1: The Wolf,

0: Oh, life is a dance. What a metaphor of a song from John Michael Montgomery. Yes, life is a dance. And then we pay nearly $5 for a gallon of gas. Just the way it is these days. And the high cost of living and dying, too, for that matter. Coming up, some Judd music. Have mercy on all of us.
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12: Here's your classic country 106.9 forecast. Lows level off around 58 tonight under clear skies. Daytime highs approaching 84 tomorrow. Sunshine mixed with clouds at times. Lows dip down to about 61 tomorrow night. Partly cloudy skies. Temperatures a bit above average Saturday and Sunday with highs in the mid-80s. Slight chance for storms Sunday. In the Wolf 106.9 Weather Center, I'm meteorologist Paul Trombley. Currently 82.
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1: Fox News, I'm John Saucier. President Trump working in the Oval Office this afternoon on energy initiatives. From the White House, he detailed efforts from his administration to promote coal.
2: We will protect 14 coal plants and 42 coal mines, it's a tremendous number, and build two new coal plants and one massive new export terminal because we're exporting coal.
1: The president announced a $700 million rollout using the Defense Production Act to distribute federal grants to coal-fired power plants and to support domestic energy infrastructure around the country. The Trump administration also trying to crack down on public sector fraud in Ohio. Centers for Medicare and Medicaid Services Administrator Dr. Mehmet Oz announces the state's taking action to prevent any further health care fraud.
3: They are suspending 49 home health care providers who have been identified as high risk to the Medicaid program.
1: America's listening to Fox News.

It's the best classic country music on your radio this afternoon. There's Eddie Raven. I'm Jim West. Well, coming up pretty quickly here in the next month or so, it'll be America's 250th anniversary, 250th birthday. Yeah, on Independence Day.

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0: Well, I certainly didn't sleep well last night. I was tossing and turning all over the place, and Barbara Mandrell had a similar issue there, sleeping single in a double bed, tossing, turning with rocks in her head, and pounding headache, too. 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Stick around for Patty Loveless.
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7: Here's your classic country 106.9 forecast. Lows level off around 58 tonight under clear skies. Daytime highs approaching 84 tomorrow. Sunshine mixed with clouds at times. Lows dip down to about 61 tomorrow night, partly cloudy skies. Temperatures a bit above average Saturday and Sunday, with highs in the mid-80s. Slight chance for storms Sunday. In the Wolf 106.9 Weather Center, I'm meteorologist Paul Trombley. Currently, it's 81 degrees.
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0: Patty Loveless, trying to think about Elvis. All I think about is trying to win a big lottery jackpot, which probably will never happen. But you got to have faith. Got to keep the faith, you know. On the way, music from Ronnie Millsap, Prisoner of the Highway. We've got a little Brooks and Dunn on the way as well. And Waylon and Willie. Yeah, the boys are next.
1: The Wolf.

0: Ronnie Millsap, just a coffee-drinking, gear-jamming prisoner of the highway out there on the Super Slab Interstate with a great classic country song with Jim West. Good afternoon, you know. All you seem to hear about these days in social media and, you know, podcasts and stuff and videos are we alone? Are there aliens out there? Are there UFOs or UAPs? Is the government going to come clean? Let us know what's going on. Where are the Roswell bodies hidden? Well, and then, of course, next week on June the 13th, it's the premiere of that Steven Spielberg movie, Disclosure Day, all about UFOs and aliens and flying saucers and stuff. Well, I saw flying saucers once. When I complained about my wife's cooking.
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8: Here's your classic country 106.9 forecast. Lows level off around 58 tonight under clear skies. Daytime highs approaching 84 tomorrow. Sunshine mixed with clouds at times. Lows dip down to about 61 tomorrow night. Partly cloudy skies. Temperatures a bit above average Saturday and Sunday with highs in the mid-80s. Slight chance for storms Sunday. In the Wolf 106.9 Weather Center, I'm meteorologist Paul Trombley. Currently, it's 81 degrees.
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Oh, shock it to me. Oh, Jeannie C. Riley with a very dated song going back to 1968. Harper Valley PTA, the great Tom T. Hall wrote that, of course. Jim West, we're playing the hits, your favorite classic country. This is Earl Thomas Conley.

0: It is a tender moment to Leroy Parnell, great slide guitar picker. Classic country on your radio every day, and this is a Thursday afternoon, no different. Every day we're playing the best classic country out there. We've got some Oak Ridge boys, going to take a lot of river, and the one, the only, Alan Jackson, Living on Love, next.
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8: Here's your classic country 106.9 forecast. Lows level off around 58 tonight under clear skies. Daytime highs approaching 84 tomorrow. Sunshine mixed with clouds at times. Lows dip down to about 61 tomorrow night. Partly cloudy skies. Temperatures a bit above average Saturday and Sunday with highs in the mid-80s. Slight chance for storms Sunday. In the Wolf 106.9 Weather Center, I'm meteorologist Paul Trombley. Right now, it's 80 degrees.
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0: Going to take a lot of river, Oak Ridge Boys. Classic country with Jim West, John Berry, Your Love Amazes Me coming up. Also some Clay Walker. And the late David Allen Coe with his big record.
1: The Wolf.
2: Well, it was all that I could do.

the perfect country and western song. I wrote him back a letter and I told him it was not the perfect country and western song because he hadn't said anything at all about mama or trains or trucks or prison or getting drunk. Well, he sat down and wrote another verse to the song and he sent it to me, and after reading it I realized that my friend had written the perfect country and western song, and I felt obliged to include it on this album. The last verse goes like this here. Well, I was drunk the day my mom got out of prison.

0: Oh, I'm just blown away and just simply flabbergasted because your love amazes me. There's John Barry, your favorite classic country's living right here in the radio every day. 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
7: Here's your classic country 106.9 forecast. Lows level off around 58 tonight under clear skies. Daytime highs approaching 84 tomorrow. Sunshine mixed with clouds at times. Lows dip down to about 61 tomorrow night. Partly cloudy skies. Temperatures a bit above average Saturday and Sunday with highs in the mid-80s. Slight chance for storms Sunday. In the Wolf 106.9 Weather Center, I'm meteorologist Paul Trombley. Right now, it's 80 degrees.
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3: Fox News, I'm John Saucier. Earlier today at the Oval Office, President Trump spoke to reporters about the negotiations between Russia and Ukraine and his efforts to broker a peace deal.
4: They're going to make compromises. I suggested those compromises. And, you know, we've had a lot to do with it. We'd love to see their two very good people. They're two very, incredible countries, beautiful countries. They've got to stop.
3: His comments come a day after House Democrats passed a package providing military aid for Ukraine and imposing more sanctions on Russia. Athletic footwear company Nike getting ready for the World Cup soccer tournament. Nike CEO Elliot Hill on with Fox Business at company headquarters in Beaverton, Oregon, where he was asked if soccer might replace basketball as the biggest worldwide growth driver for the company over the next 5 years.
5: It already is one of our biggest opportunities. There's no question the game of football or soccer worldwide is a great opportunity for us, and we're going to continue to invest in the game.
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